0: Southeast Nebraska, Northeast Kansas, your high Sunday afternoon in the upper 80s. For Sunday night, clear skies, 68 for the low. Monday, mostly sunny, a high of 89. Tuesday, mostly sunny, and a high of 90.
1: This could be it. Left field, George Foster makes the catch. That's it. The Cincinnati Reds win the World Series in four straight. It was a sweep. The final score, Cincinnati 7, the New York Yankees 2.
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That was Peter Frampton with Baby I Love Your Way here on our Class of 76 weekend. Playing for you next here on KWBE, we got CCR as well as Gary Wright on cue. But playing for you right now, it's The Boys Are Back in Town by Thin Lizzy.

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1: ABC News, I'm Dave Packer. Severe weather, first heat, then storms, prompting evacuations on the National Mall tonight for the Freedom 250 Salute to America and the Great American State Fair ahead of President Trump's speech tonight. Officials say the event's delayed, not canceled. Plans for fireworks still moving forward in other cities, including Chicago and New York. Earlier in New York, the parade of tall ships up the Hudson. ABC's Rachel Scott was aboard one of those ships, the Coast Guard Cutter Eagle.
2: The Eagle has guided ships for decades.
3: The Bicentennial, Operation Sail, well underway. The United States Park Eagle leading the parade.
2: Leading the Bicentennial Parade for cheering crowds beneath the Twin Towers. 50 years later, the Eagle charting a new course for the next generation of Americans.
1: Rowing into the record books, Kelsey Fendler is now the first American woman and the youngest at 32 to row solo from California to Hawaii. She docked into the Aliwa Harbor this morning. This is ABC News.
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6: Your weather forecast for the KWBE listening area. Temperatures for tonight dropping down to an overnight low in the upper 60s. Tomorrow, mostly sunny across southeast Nebraska and northeast Kansas. Your high Sunday afternoon in the upper 80s. For Sunday night, clear skies, 68 for the low. Monday, mostly sunny, a high of 89. Tuesday, mostly sunny, and a high of 90.
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0: It's a Spirit of 76 weekend on KWBE.

That was Styx here on KWBE. We had Steve Miller Band just before that. Coming up next here on 1450 AM, 94.7 FM, we got the Doobie Brothers as well as ABBA on cue. But playing for you right now, it's yet another one of my personal favorites, Electric Light Orchestra with Strange Magic.

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7: Bradshaw's back, he wants to throw. Now he fires for the bomb. And Lynn Swann going for it. Swann pulls it in for a touchdown. Lynn Swann beat his man on a bomb.
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0: 4.5 for your top of the next year on KWBE. We got Linda Ronstadt as well as Kiss on cue. But to help finish up this hour here on our Class of 76 weekend, we got a song that always could use more cowbell. It's Don't Fear the Reaper by Blue Oyster Cult right after this.
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1: ABC News, I'm Dave Packer. Fireworks across America tonight culminating in celebrations for America's 250th birthday. A massive fireworks display tonight in the waters surrounding Manhattan in New York City. In Washington, D.C., fireworks later after President Trump speaks on the National Mall. The president promising a long speech despite the heat earlier today.
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1: ABC's Whit Johnson. Serena Williams withdrawing from a doubles match today at Wimbledon due to an injury. This is ABC News.
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7: Your weather forecast for the KWBE listening area. Temperatures for tonight dropping down to an overnight low in the upper 60s. Tomorrow, mostly sunny across southeast Nebraska and northeast Kansas. Your high Sunday afternoon in the upper 80s. For Sunday night, clear skies, 68 for the low. Monday, mostly sunny, a high of 89. Tuesday, mostly sunny, and a high of 90.
8: The $2 bill is reintroduced as part of the Bicentennial Celebration. And on July 4th, millions of Americans celebrate the 200th anniversary of the Declaration of Independence.
9: Idiot headlines. The 4th is nearly upon us, and there have been many activities in New York this day, highlighted by a procession of warships up the Hudson to the George Washington Bridge. We'll have reports on what's happened and what's to come.
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It's a Spirit of 76 weekend on KWBE. Breaker, breaker, good buddy. Tell the convoy to get their ears on for this one.

0: Coming up next year on KWBE, we got Magic Man by Heart, as well as Rod Stewart with Tonight's the Night on Q. That and more right after this.
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1: 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KWBE, along with Sheer Quality Furniture of Beatrice, the Mechanical Room in Beatrice, and the U-Stop on the east side of Beatrice, will be giving away $1,000 in cash and prizes. 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
4: Your weather forecast for the KWBE listening area. Temperatures for tonight dropping down to an overnight low in the upper 60s. Tomorrow, mostly sunny across southeast Nebraska and northeast Kansas. Your high Sunday afternoon in the upper 80s. For Sunday night, clear skies, 68 for the low. Monday, mostly sunny, a high of 89. Tuesday, mostly sunny, and a high of 90.
5: Six years you've been sticking it to me. 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
7: 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The champ is down.
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That was Leo Sayer with You Make Me Feel Like Dancing here on our Class of 76 weekend playing for you now on KWBE. 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
1: ABC News, I'm Dave Packer. On Washington, D.C.'s National Mall, officials now saying the event for the nation's 250th birthday has reopened, and visitors will be rescreened after earlier severe weather forced an evacuation. Fireworks later, after President Trump speaks on the National Mall, the president promising a long speech despite the heat. The fireworks show in New York City just finished was one of the biggest ever. It ended a day that saw tall ships and fighter jet flyovers, leaving red, white, and blue smoke trails across the skyline. Michael Thomas visited from Trinidad and Tobago.
2: I love history, and I want to take back memories with me.
1: At least nine people were injured in a boat explosion in Chesapeake City, Maryland. Cecil County officials say four patients were flown to local burn centers, and another five were taken by ground to trauma centers. This is ABC News.
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5: Your weather forecast for the KWBE listening area. Temperatures for tonight dropping down to an overnight low in the upper 60s. Tomorrow, mostly sunny across southeast Nebraska and northeast Kansas. Your high Sunday afternoon in the upper 80s. For Sunday night, clear skies, 68 for the low. Monday, mostly sunny, a high of 89. Tuesday, mostly sunny, and a high of 90.
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0: That was Lynyrd Skynyrd with Freebird here on KWBE. Hope all of you listening out there having a great 4th of July so far. Let's take a quick peek at the weather to see if the festivities can continue.
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5: Your weather forecast for the KWBE listening area. Temperatures for tonight dropping down to an overnight low in the upper 60s. Tomorrow, mostly sunny across southeast Nebraska and northeast Kansas. Your high Sunday afternoon in the upper 80s. For Sunday night, clear skies, 68 for the low. Monday, mostly sunny, a high of 89. Tuesday, mostly sunny, and a high of 90.
1: 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Here's one Jack Tripper always played on the Regal Beagle Jukebox.

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One few top of the next year on KWBE, we got Fleetwood Mac as well as Jigsaw on cue. But playing for you right now for our Class 76 weekend, it's Carry On Wayward Son by Kansas. Carry On.

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1: ABC News, I'm Dave Packer. In Washington, D.C., President Trump speaking Saturday evening ahead of the Freedom 250 fireworks show. Events on the Mall were evacuated for a time due to severe weather, but the president Saturday night saying,
2: "They did the right thing. They saw lightning, and I said, there's no way if we have to speak in front of one person at 4 o'clock in the morning, I'm going to be here. There's no way we can be deterred."
1: Earlier, military flyovers in D.C., more military jets in New York. They flew in formation past the Statue of Liberty and One World Trade Center, leaving red, white, and blue smoke trails across the skyline. And a fireworks show on the Two Rivers, finishing the festivities. A pilot on a Delta Airlines flight reported that the plane may have been struck by a firework as they were approaching the runway at Chicago's Midway Airport. And it was hot up and down the original 13 colonies, days of extreme heat in the Northeast, sparking some of those thunderstorms. This is ABC News.
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5: Your weather forecast for the KWBE listening area. Temperatures for tonight dropping down to an overnight low in the upper 60s. Tomorrow, mostly sunny across southeast Nebraska and northeast Kansas. Your high Sunday afternoon in the upper 80s. For Sunday night, clear skies, 68 for the low. Monday, mostly sunny, a high of 89. Tuesday, mostly sunny, and a high of 90.
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0: left field. George Foster makes the catch. That's it. The Cincinnati Reds win the World Series in four straight. It was a sweep. The final score, Cincinnati 7, the New York Yankees 2.
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Coming up next here on KWBE, we got Bob Seger and the Silver Bowl Band, as well as the Spinners on cue. 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

we're nearing the end of yet another wonderful day. Hope all of you listening out there had a great Saturday, an excellent 4th of July, and thank you for spending it with us here on KWBE. Flying for you now to help bring this day to a close, it's yet another one of my personal favorites, Hotel California by the Eagles. This has been Alex Veneman, wishing every single one of you out there a wonderful night.

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2: ABC News, I'm Dave Packard. The final fireworks of the 4th of July spilled over into the 5th of July after President Trump delivered a late-night speech on Washington, D.C.'s National Mall. The event was delayed by heat-fueled thunderstorms. The president took the opportunity to say that America is under threat by communists.
3: We like to stop a threat like that immediately and before it begins. It's like a cancer. You got to cut it out. You got to cut it out fast.
2: Now, it wasn't just hot in D.C. In New York City, the heat index there reached 99 degrees, but Arlene Restituyu didn't mind a bit.
4: Being in the city is amazing. The weather is hot, but you're enjoying yourself. There's always places you could go to eat, eat with family. You know, New York is together today.
2: At least 9 people were injured in a 4th of July boat explosion in Chesapeake City, Maryland. Cecil County officials say 4 patients were flown to local burn centers, another 5 taken by ground to trauma centers. This is ABC News.
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1: Overnight low temperatures across the KWBE listening area in the upper 60s. We'll have lots of sunshine for us on Sunday. Your high temperature Sunday afternoon in the upper 80s. For Sunday night, clear skies, 68 for the overnight low. On Monday, mostly sunny, high of 89. Tuesday,

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2: This has got to be the saddest day of my life. I called you here today for a bit of bad news. 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
3: Overnight low temperatures across the KWBE listening area in the upper 60s. We'll have lots of sunshine for us on Sunday. Your high temperature Sunday afternoon in the upper 80s. For Sunday night, clear skies, 68 for the overnight low. On Monday, mostly sunny, high of 89. Tuesday, sunny, high of 90. For Wednesday, just a slight chance of rain, otherwise mostly sunny and highs in the lower 90s.
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3: Bradshaw's back. He wants to throw. Now he fires for the bomb. And Lynn Swann going for it. Swann pulls it in for a touchdown. Lynn Swann beat his man on a bomb.
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0: $1 bill is reintroduced as part of the bicentennial celebration. 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
1: To the headlines, the 4th is nearly upon us, and there have been many activities in New York this day, highlighted by a procession of warships up the Hudson to the George Washington Bridge. We'll have reports on what's happened and what's to come.
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3: Overnight low temperatures across the KWBE listening area in the upper 60s. We'll have lots of sunshine for us on Sunday. Your high temperature Sunday afternoon in the upper 80s. For Sunday night, clear skies, 68 for the overnight low. On Monday, mostly sunny, high of 89. Tuesday, sunny, high of 90. For Wednesday, just a slight chance of rain, otherwise mostly sunny and highs in the lower 90s.
0: 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Breaker, breaker, good buddy. Tell the convoy to get their ears on for this one.

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0: 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This summer, we will be out and about with our prize drop board, giving you a chance to drop a chip from the top and see where it lands for your chance to win great prizes. KWBE, along with Sheer Quality Furniture of Beatrice, the Mechanical Room in Beatrice, and the U-Stop on the east side of Beatrice, will be giving away $1,000 in cash and prizes. 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
1: News, I'm Dave Packard. The final fireworks of the 4th of July spilled over into the 5th of July after President Trump delivered a late-night speech on Washington, D.C.'s National Mall. The event was delayed by heat-fueled thunderstorms. The president took the opportunity to say that America is under threat by communists.
2: We like to stop a threat like that immediately and before it begins. It's like a cancer. You got to cut it out. You got to cut it out fast.
1: Now, it wasn't just hot in D.C. In New York City, the heat index there reached 99 degrees, but Arlene Restituyu didn't mind a bit.
3: Being in the city is amazing. The weather is hot, but you're enjoying yourself. There's always places you could go to eat, eat with family. You know, New York is together today.
1: At least 9 people were injured in a 4th of July boat explosion in Chesapeake City, Maryland. Cecil County officials say 4 patients were flown to local burn centers, another 5 taken by ground to trauma centers. This is ABC News.
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0: Vince Ferragamo, the All-American quarterback out of Carson, California, winding up a great career at Nebraska as Texas Tech has no timeouts remaining, and Nebraska is going to come up with a comfortable behind victory in the 18th annual Astro Blue Bonnet Bowl in the Astrodome in Houston. 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
3: Overnight low temperatures across the KWBE listening area in the upper 60s. We'll have lots of sunshine for us on Sunday. Your high temperature Sunday afternoon in the upper 80s. For Sunday night, clear skies, 68 for the overnight low. On Monday, mostly sunny, high of 89. Tuesday, sunny, high of 90. For Wednesday, just a slight chance of rain, otherwise mostly sunny and highs in the lower 90s.
0: 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Here's one Jack Tripper always played on the Regal Beagle Jukebox.

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2: For the first time, Earth has received pictures, good pictures, of Mars taken from ground level, if ground is the word up there. 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
1: ABC News, I'm Dave Packer. In Washington, D.C., President Trump speaking Saturday evening ahead of the Freedom 250 fireworks show. Events on the mall were evacuated for a time due to severe weather, but the president Saturday night saying,
2: "They did the right thing. They saw lightning, and I said, there's no way if we have to speak in front of one person at 4 o'clock in the morning, I'm going to be here. There's no way we can be deterred."
1: Earlier, military flyovers in D.C., more military jets in New York. They flew in formation past the Statue of Liberty and One World Trade Center, leaving red, white, and blue smoke trails across the skyline. And a fireworks show on the Two Rivers, finishing the festivities. A pilot on a Delta Airlines flight reported that the plane may have been struck by a firework as they were approaching the runway at Chicago's Midway Airport. And it was hot up and down the original 13 colonies. Days of extreme heat in the Northeast sparking some of those thunderstorms. This is ABC News.
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5: Overnight low temperatures across the KWBE listening area in the upper 60s. We'll have lots of sunshine for us on Sunday. Your high temperature Sunday afternoon in the upper 80s. For Sunday night, clear skies, 68 for the overnight low. On Monday, mostly sunny, high of 89. Tuesday, sunny, high of 90. For Wednesday, just a slight chance of rain, otherwise mostly sunny and highs in the lower 90s.
0: It's a Spirit of 76 weekend on KWBE. Hey, Foxy, sit on it.

0: This could be it. Left field. George Foster makes the catch. That's it. The Cincinnati Reds win the World Series in four straight. It was a sweep. The final score, Cincinnati 7, the New York Yankees 2.
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3: 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Overnight low temperatures across the KWBE listening area in the upper 60s. We'll have lots of sunshine for us on Sunday. Your high temperature Sunday afternoon in the upper 80s. For Sunday night, clear skies, 68 for the overnight low. On Monday, mostly sunny, high of 89. Tuesday, sunny, high of 90. For Wednesday, just a slight chance of rain, otherwise mostly sunny and highs in the lower 90s.
4: Does not hold out the hollow promise that we can wipe out inflation and unemployment overnight.
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2: ABC News, I'm Dave Packard. The final fireworks of the 4th of July spilled over into the 5th of July after President Trump delivered a late-night speech on Washington, D.C.'s National Mall. The event was delayed by heat-fueled thunderstorms. The president took the opportunity to say that America is under threat by communists.
3: We like to stop a threat like that immediately and before it begins. It's like a cancer. You got to cut it out. You got to cut it out fast.
2: Now, it wasn't just hot in D.C. In New York City, the heat index there reached 99 degrees, but Arlene Restituyu didn't mind a bit.
4: Being in the city is amazing. The weather is hot, but you're enjoying yourself. There's always places you could go to eat with family. You know, New York is together today.
2: At least nine people were injured in a 4th of July boat explosion in Chesapeake City, Maryland. Cecil County officials say four patients were flown to local burn centers, another five taken by ground to trauma centers. This is ABC News.
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7: Overnight low temperatures across the KWBE listening area in the upper 60s. We'll have lots of sunshine for us on Sunday. Your high temperature Sunday afternoon in the upper 80s. For Sunday night, clear skies, 68 for the overnight low. On Monday, mostly sunny, high of 89. Tuesday, sunny, high of 90. For Wednesday, just a slight chance of rain, otherwise mostly sunny and highs in the lower 90s.
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0: King Kong, unlike anything you've ever experienced before. With Jeff Bridges, Jessica Lange as the beauty who charmed the beast. 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
3: Overnight low temperatures across the KWBE listening area in the upper 60s. We'll have lots of sunshine for us on Sunday. Your high temperature Sunday afternoon in the upper 80s. For Sunday night, clear skies, 68 for the overnight low. On Monday, mostly sunny, high of 89. Tuesday, sunny, high of 90. For Wednesday, just a slight chance of rain, otherwise mostly sunny and highs in the lower 90s.
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2: Bradshaw's back. 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Now he fires for the bomb. And Lynn Swann going for it. Swann pulls it in for a touchdown. Lynn Swann beat his man on a bomb.
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2: ABC News, I'm Dave Packer. In Washington, D.C., President Trump speaking Saturday evening ahead of the Freedom 250 fireworks show. Events on the Mall were evacuated for a time due to severe weather, but the president Saturday night saying,
3: "They did the right thing. They saw lightning, and I said, there's no way if we have to speak in front of one person at 4 o'clock in the morning, I'm going to be here. There's no way we can be deterred."
2: Earlier, military flyovers in D.C., more military jets in New York. They flew in formation past the Statue of Liberty and One World Trade Center, leaving red, white, and blue smoke trails across the skyline. And a fireworks show on the Two Rivers, finishing the festivities. A pilot on a Delta Airlines flight reported that the plane may have been struck by a firework as they were approaching the runway at Chicago's Midway Airport. And it was hot up and down the original 13 colonies, days of extreme heat in the Northeast, sparking some of those thunderstorms. 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
6: Overnight low temperatures across the KWBE listening area in the upper 60s. We'll have lots of sunshine for us on Sunday. Your high temperature Sunday afternoon in the upper 80s. For Sunday night, clear skies, 68 for the overnight low. On Monday, mostly sunny, high of 89. Tuesday, sunny, high of 90. For Wednesday, just a slight chance of rain, otherwise mostly sunny and highs in the lower 90s.
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0: The $2 bill is reintroduced as part of the bicentennial celebration. And on July 4th, millions of Americans celebrate the 200th anniversary of the Declaration of Independence.
1: Idiot headlines. The 4th is nearly upon us, and there have been many activities in New York this day, highlighted by a procession of warships up the Hudson to the George Washington Bridge. We'll have reports on what's happened and what's to come.
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3: Overnight low temperatures across the KWBE listening area in the upper 60s. We'll have lots of sunshine for us on Sunday. Your high temperature Sunday afternoon in the upper 80s. For Sunday night, clear skies, 68 for the overnight low. On Monday, mostly sunny, high of 89. Tuesday, sunny, high of 90. For Wednesday, just a slight chance of rain, otherwise mostly sunny and highs in the lower 90s.
0: 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Breaker, breaker, good buddy. 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
2: 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From small towns to big cities, Americans came out to celebrate the 4th of July.
3: It's my bucket list thing. 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
2: But record temperatures and severe storms led to some adjustments, especially on the East Coast. In Washington, D.C., President Trump's speech on the National Mall had to be delayed. He took the podium at about 11 o'clock local time, where he honored the nation's history, but also included some of his political wish list items.
4: America is back, and we want to keep America great, and we will do so by approving the Save America Act.
2: These severe storms had deadly impact in Illinois. One person was killed in Kendall County after a tree fell on an RV. A boat explosion in Chesapeake City, Maryland, left at least 9 people injured, including 4 who had to be flown to burn centers. 5 others were taken to trauma centers. This is ABC News.
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woke last night to the sound of thunder. How far off, I sat and wondered. 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
1: ABC News, I'm Brian Clark. It wasn't just fireworks lighting up the July 4th sky, but lightning and severe weather had an impact on celebrations, says ABC's Morgan Norwood.
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2: Thousands attending the Great American State Fair in Washington, D.C. around the National Mall, ordered to evacuate as stormy weather approached. People taking shelter in nearby federal buildings and museums.
1: That forced a delay of President Trump's speech. He did not take the stage until about 11 o'clock Washington time when he praised the country, but also added several political items in his address. The weather was deadly in Kendall County, Illinois, where a tree fell on an RV during a storm, killing one person. Charlie Kirk's family is scheduled to face his alleged killer this week in court. A five-day hearing is set to begin tomorrow to determine if Tyler Robinson will stand trial for Kirk's killing last September. This is ABC News.
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6: Good morning. 2 minutes past the hour, 7 o'clock. Current temperature is 65. There is some fog and mist in the area, especially low-lying areas. If you travel along Highway 4 near the Homestead Historical Park, you'll find some very foggy conditions right around from the top of the hill to the bottom of the hill there. That's a place that always gets it when we do have the low-lying fog. So use some caution as you get out and about, head to church this morning. There is some fog in the area, and the patchy fog is expected to linger around till around 9 a.m. Otherwise, mostly sunny today, high near 88. For tonight, mostly clear, low getting down to around 66. Sunny on Monday, high near 89. Then mostly clear Monday night, low getting down to around 67. On Tuesday, sunny, high near 91. Then partly cloudy Tuesday night, low getting down to around 70. Then on Wednesday, mostly sunny with a high near 93. Then we have a chance of showers and storms Wednesday night through a Thursday night before the sun returning on a Friday and a Saturday. So that is just a look ahead at the forecast for the week. Once again, it is 65, some fog and mist in the area. Visibility at times less than a 1 mile. Coming up at 8 o'clock, we have services from St. Paul's Lutheran Church. But right now, it's time for the Day One program.
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0: Hello, friends. I'm your host, Reverend Dr. Katie Givens-Keim. And today, on this latest episode of our special series, Day One Classics, we're excited to bring you the voice of Reverend William F. Henning, Jr., a Presbyterian pastor and denominational leader, attentive to faith and public life. Henning first preached today's sermon on February 15th, 1976, on the Protestant Hour as a part of a bicentennial series that he helped shape. And as always for these Day One Classics episodes, we are joined today by a true friend of the show, Reverend Dr. Thomas G. Long, who will help us hear why this sermon still speaks today. Tom Long, it is an absolute delight to have you back.
1: Great to be here, Katie.
0: As you know, Tom, that we are blessed with all kinds of perspectives and expertise coming alongside us here at Day One. As we continue this massive task with Pitt's Theology Library of digitizing and presenting to the public all the sermons of from 8 decades of weekly broadcasts. And the Reverend Dr. Amy Moiso, our homiletic research and consultant, noticed in our archives for 1976, the Presbyterians, for their 15 weeks of episodes in 1976, decided to dive right in and focus on the bicentennial of the United States.
1: Yeah, this is, of course, the time when we are celebrating the 250th anniversary of the United States of America. And so we hearken back 50 years ago to when we celebrated our 200th anniversary in the bicentennial. And this series that the Presbyterians produced under the leadership of Bill Henning was very much a bicentennial series. And so they're marking the moment. And it's good for us to remember at the 250th what life felt like for us at the 200th anniversary.
0: Which brings us to our preacher today. Do tell us more.
1: Well, usually in these Day One Classics, we're featuring preachers who are a part of a previous generation who have passed on. But in this case, William F. Henning, Bill Henning, as he was known, is in his 90s and still living outside of Fort Worth, Texas. He was born in Columbus, Mississippi. He went to Columbia Theological Seminary, which is a Presbyterian school in Decatur, Georgia. And after he graduated, he became a Presbyterian pastor in Beaumont, Texas, and Fort Worth, Texas, and Sweetwater, Texas. And then for 3 years, he had a very interesting ministry. He was in charge of the chaplaincy at Yosemite National Park, and he founded a church in Yosemite Park and supervised summer chaplains there. And then he became president of an institution called Moe Ranch. That's in the hill country of Texas, north of San Antonio, and it's a Presbyterian camp and conference center that has lots of summer programs and other conferences through the year. And it's right along the Guadalupe River, which many of our listeners will remember had some tragic flooding a year ago. When he left there, he moved to Atlanta to become a part of the new administrative order of the what's known as the Southern Presbyterian Church, the Presbyterian Church in the United States. He was treasurer and manager of the new offices in Atlanta. And while he was there, our listeners will be interested. We know that before Day One was Day One, it was called the Protestant Hour. And 4 denominations each supplied 13 weeks of preaching and programming. And he was in charge of the preaching and programming for the Presbyterian Church in 1976, the bicentennial year, and created a 13-week series, which included such preachers as Catherine Marshall, the widow of the famous preacher Peter Marshall, who was chaplain of the Senate and pastor of New York Avenue Presbyterian.

0: Presbyterian Church, the subject of the movie A Man Called Peter.
1: Oh.
0: And so she preached 1 week, and then Bill Henning himself preached 1 week, and that's the sermon that we're going to be hearing today. After he left the Presbyterian Church headquarters, he became presbytery executive back in his home state of Texas and Arkansas. And he retired after long and distinguished service as a Presbyterian minister. So we're privileged to hear him today.
1: Oh, yeah. Anything else we should be listening for in terms of his voice or his instincts as a preacher when we hear this sermon?
0: Yeah, I think he is a practitioner of what might be called the neighbor next door approach to preaching. He doesn't sound like a pulpit orator. He was a manager and an administrator most of his career. And so he sounds a whole lot more like the guy behind you in the line at Walmart. He speaks in the ordinary language and ordinary tongue of everyday people.
1: We haven't heard the sermon yet, but we already know the title, which is Did the Bicentennial Come Too Late? How about that emotional and spiritual moment that was happening for Americans in 1976?
0: Yeah, he sensed himself to be speaking not to a triumphant nation, but to a shocked nation. We had been through Watergate with the resignation of a president of the United States. And before that, the assassinations of John Kennedy and Martin Luther King and Robert Kennedy. And we had been through the long ordeal of Vietnam, a very contentious moment in our history, which was not only deeply divisive, but it was an experience that created self-doubt on the part of Americans. We had always been the righteous nation, coming out of World War II, having taken the righteous cause and won what was called the good war, although I doubt that people who experienced it would call it that. But anyway, we were now in a moment of self-examination and wondering about our moral fiber and fabric. And that's the context into which Bill Henning speaks this sermon.
1: I have to ask, Tom, since you and I are both Presbyterian pastors, we know that Presbyterians, we can get awfully proud of our role in the construction of representative democratic government. And for instance, the fact that Presbyterian pastor and founding father, Reverend John Witherspoon, was the only minister to sign the 1776 Declaration of Independence, et cetera, et cetera. Maybe I'm concocting this in my head, but do you think that that's where some of this is coming from, the Presbyterians being the one, the denomination of the four, for the Protestant hour to say, we are going to take on, this examination of the bicentennial and preaching into that moment?
0: Well, I think there's something to that, Katie. The hubris of Presbyterians is that we sometimes think that we bring order and righteousness to every occasion and every moment in history. And if you're speaking into a moment of disorder and unrighteousness, then not only can you frown and shake your finger at what's going on, but you have to wonder about your own culpability. And I think we find that in this sermon with that Henning preaches today.
1: Now, listen for God's word as we hear from the Gospel of Mark, chapter 1, verses 40 through 45.
2: And a leper came to him, beseeching him, and kneeling said to him, If you will, you can make me clean. Moved with pity, he stretched out his hand and touched him, and said to him, I will, be clean. And immediately the leprosy left him, and he was made clean. And he sternly charged him, and sent him away at once, and said to him, See that you say nothing to anyone, but go, show yourself to the priest, and offer for your cleansing what Moses commanded, for a proof to the people. But he went out and began to talk freely about it, and to spread the news, so that Jesus could no longer openly enter a town, but was out in the country. And people came to him from every quarter.
1: now Reverend William F. Henning Jr.'s sermon, originally preached 50 years ago in 1976, entitled, Did the Bicentennial Come Too Late?
2: What would it have been like to have had the bicentennial celebration 20 years earlier? Do you remember 1956? Before Watergate, before Vietnam, before a hideous sequence of assassinations, back when world hunger was a distant specter, before Watts, do you remember Watts and Kent State? Back when most of us were convinced that the issues were cut and dried in the eternal battle of right and wrong, and all the world was singing Love Letters in the Sand and You Ain't Nothing But a Hound Dog. Then it all started to go wrong. We reeled under blow after blow to our national ego. We didn't want to believe in a credibility gap, but we were forced to accept it as a fact. We didn't want to believe that those whom we had placed in high office had lied. We didn't want to feel responsible for tragic deaths at My Lai, in Dallas, or in Memphis. After all this, as a nation, we found ourselves to be much as was Lady Macbeth after her atrocious homicidal acts, when she said, Out, damned spot. And as did Lady Macbeth, we too find that it won't come clean. The stain on our nation's flawed image and our spattered vision will not wash away. If we had only celebrated our bicentennial 20 years ago in 1956 instead of 1976, how much more festive and uncomplicated it could have been. Of course, we know that things cannot always be exactly as we want them. We don't want it to rain on our parade, but we know that sooner or later it will. How many persons have reached a point of affluence or wisdom in later years and said, If I were only 20 years younger, or if I had only known then what I know now? This truth was captured so well by John Greenleaf Whittier in the lines, Of all the sad words of tongue or pen, the saddest are these, It might have been. I have never had heart disease or tuberculosis or cancer or leprosy. And yet it doesn't take much imagination for you or me to feel something of the sick and empty feeling of someone who hears the verdict, You are sick. You will never be the same again. What emptiness, what loneliness, what anguish. These must have been feelings familiar to the man who came to Jesus saying, If you will, you can make me clean. How long had he been a leper? Did he really have what would be diagnosed by modern medicine as leprosy? These things we cannot know. What we do know is this. The ancient law required that he live outside the city wall, that he cry, unclean, unclean, as a warning to everyone who came near. Furthermore, he was required to live in this degrading alienation until his disease cleared up, and having presented himself to the priest, he was pronounced clean, cured, and healed. This leper came to Jesus, and the only words of his that the Bible records in any of the three synoptic gospels are these, If you will, you can make me clean. It had been a long, lonely journey for this man. How long had it been? Day after relentless day had dragged into weeks and months and years since the dread word unclean had been imposed upon him. Unclean, he had cried, how so? These blemishes do not change me. My feelings are the same, my needs are the same, I'm the same person I've always been. What do you mean, unclean? Try as he might. No matter whether he felt unclean or not, the law prevailed. It's all right there in the book of the law, Leviticus chapters 13 and 14. All skin blemishes are considered leprosy until proven otherwise. If I have one, I am unclean. I may deny it. I may resent it, I may protest, but I am afflicted. Healing has to take place before my life can be restored. The man in our story is past anger and rebellion. He's past saying, Why me, Lord? He has accepted his stigma and he has heard of a healer. We meet him as he puts himself in the way of healing. We meet him as he says to Jesus, If you will, you can make me clean. The response of Jesus, I will,
3: be clean. The man cried out of his need, his pain, his loneliness, his alienation. And then he heard God say, yes. Today in these United States, we don't know much about leprosy, but we do know about cancer and heart disease. We don't know much about banishment from the city, but we do know about alienation and discrimination and hypocrisy and bigotry. We know these demons from both sides. We've been their allies as well as their victims. We've been sick, sick unto death, and most of the time we didn't even know it. The leper who cried out to Jesus knew he was ill and needed healing. The first step in therapy was his insight into his need. And Jesus, moved with pity, reached out and touched him. Those who are well, he said, have no need of a physician, but those who are sick, I came not to call the righteous, but sinners. We so easily live on the surface of life, avoiding in superficial busyness the fact of our alienation. We're so afraid we'll look into a mirror and see how frightened and lonely and disfigured we really are. This is where we've often been as a nation during our first 200 years. We won our independence. We raced to push the frontier westward. We tamed the wilderness, tapped deep reservoirs of natural resources, built unparalleled industrial machines, and fought wars under the banner, "Make the world safe for democracy." Then, and only then, possibly in our vanity, did we look into the mirror and begin to see our blemishes. The ravished land and the filth-laden air, the seamy ghettos and glutted junkyards bespeak our waste, arrogance, and illness. More and more of us, though not by any means all of us, are more and more aware of the fact that we are stricken. We are unclean. Isaiah's ancient confession becomes strangely appropriate for us today. We can mean it when we say, "Woe is me, for I am undone, for I am a man of unclean lips, and I dwell in the midst of a people of unclean lips." Somehow this new understanding of our feet of clay, our sickness, runs counter to what we've learned and felt about our nation. "My country, 'tis of thee, sweet land of liberty, let freedom ring, liberty and justice for all, my country, right or wrong." These are still good words and noble feelings. What seems to have changed is our notion about our country wrong. We heard the words, but we didn't really believe that Columbia, the gem of the ocean, could ever be wrong. We had never lost a war. We knew what was right for our nation and for every other nation in the world. In the exuberance of our adolescence, nobody could tell us anything. Then came the fever, the blurred vision, the queasiness. We know, at least many of us do, that we are sick. After Watergate and Kent State, after My Lai and Attica, the nation no longer protests unequivocally of its perfect health. Collectively, we may well cry, "Unclean, unclean." It is precisely here that the Christian gospel has something to say to the United States of America. This gospel says that Jesus stands among us, the Lord of all history. God Himself is with us. When we realize and confess that our nation was built on the death of 10 million Indians and the sweat of 40 million slaves, even then, He says yes to us. In spite of our uncleanness, He is not reluctant to reach out and touch and heal. The gospel says, "Do not wallow in your sickness and isolation. Rather, repent and be healed." This is seldom easy and painless, for saying, "Help me," can sometimes be the most difficult thing to do, and God's healing may not be what we expected. One thing God's healing always does is free us to be filled with hope for the future. Frederick Buchner has said that true repentance spends less time looking at the past and saying, "I'm sorry," than to the future and saying, "Wow." Can this nation, or we who comprise this nation, fall on our knees before him and cry, Jesus, if you will, you can make me clean. If the bicentennial had come 20 years earlier, we might have celebrated with more zest, lighter hearts, and greater revelry. Perhaps, though, it is better that we celebrate now, for we know ourselves much more honestly now. We no longer kid ourselves into denial of our sickness, our estrangement, or our need of a physician. We may even be learning how to say, Lord, if you will, you can make me clean. For his part, we can be certain that he will be moved with compassion and will heal.

0: Our preacher today was the Reverend William F. Henning, Jr. For a free transcript of his 1976 sermon, Did the Bicentennial Come Too Late? 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For more than 80 years, Day One has shared the good news of God's hope and love through excellent preaching. 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Reverend Dr. Smith has preached on Day One many times. He is a Day One trustee, and he is also a Day One sustainer. Here's why Ozzie gives.
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0: 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Next week on Day One Classics, for the seventh Sunday after Pentecost, we're featuring Reverend Dr. Marshall F. Mauney of First Lutheran Church in Norfolk, Virginia, with a sermon on Romans 5 entitled Sensing the Revolution. Originally preached in 1981, Mauney asks what it means for a nation and for each of us to stay awake to God's gracious love, a love that goes beyond justice to mercy and asks not what a person deserves, but what a person needs. It is one of the gifts of these classics episodes, hearing how a sermon from almost 50 years ago can still meet us with a living word for right now. All this and Tom Long will be back with us as well. That's Reverend Dr. Marshall F. Mauney next week on Day One Classics.
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5: 31 minutes past the hour of 7 o'clock here at KWBE. Some fog and mist in the area. Expect areas of patchy fog up until around 9 o'clock. Mostly sunny for today, high near 88. For tonight, mostly clear, low near 66. Sunny for your Monday and a high near 89. Then Monday night, mostly clear, low near 67. Tuesday's forecast calls for sunny skies, high near 91, Then Tuesday night, partly cloudy, low around 70. And then on Wednesday, mostly sunny and a high near 93. Coming up at 8, we have St. Paul's Lutheran Church of Beatrice. But now it's time for the Alan Jackson Ministries.
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7: What I'm inviting you to is this imagination that if we recognize we need spiritual change, if we recognize that there's an expression of darkness that needs to be diminished by turning up the light, that you and I have the ability with a simple prayer to turn up the light in so many places where God takes us. But it's going to require of us a compassion and an expression of courage. We can gather in our churches and say recite our prayers. I'm an advocate for that. I write many of them and I share them and we do lots of things to communicate them. But at the end of the day, we have to take our prayers beyond here.
6: 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That's 855-577-2255. We're so glad you're here to listen. Today's message from Pastor Alan is called Prayer and Spiritual Authority.
7: You have spiritual authority as a Christ follower. You have been commissioned by the King as an ambassador for his eternal kingdom. Now, some will say, well, you know, I don't feel like it. I don't feel like I have any authority. Nobody cares what I don't know if I have any authority or not. In fact, I have problems of my own. You should hear the problems. If I got real problems, Pastor, if I got authority, why do I have problems? There's another group, you know, authority is more. I don't want to be bothered. I'm trying to keep my own sandbox clean. I don't want to be, that's not my problem. Okay. But none of those comments, none of those perspectives change the reality that in God's economy, he has invested in you authority. So what I want to suggest is the expression of that authority doesn't mean your life is free of stress. I suspect there are police officers directing traffic that have some other stresses in their lives. I mean, it's stressful to have an automobile that weighs a few thousand pounds headed towards you. And you wonder if that is going to be as sufficient to get them to adopt their behavior. But they're willing to do it anyway. And you and I, as Christ followers, don't give expression to the power of God because our lives are perfect, or there's no stress, or there's no anxiety, or there's no threat, or we feel like it, or because we think it's fun, we do it in obedience to the Lord. So we're going to try to understand a bit more about how prayer is an expression of that authority. I'll start in Acts chapter 19. The idea is pretty simple, that in our world there are two kingdoms in complete collision, on collision courses. They're diametrically opposed to one another. They will not peacefully coexist. There is no peace to be brokered. There's no treaty to be established. The kingdom of God and the kingdom of darkness are in opposition to one another. And then we take some unique positions. We go, well, you know, I just don't know if I believe that, as if that changes it. It's like saying I don't believe in gravity, as if that were changing it. The biblical position is those kingdoms are in conflict. We are introduced to that in the opening chapters of Genesis when Satan comes to the garden to disrupt what God has created in perfection. And it continues to the book of Revelation until God's judgment comes ultimately on Satan and his kingdom and those in the nations who have aligned themselves with him. That is the story of Scripture. Those kingdoms that are in collision in our earth. In Acts chapter 19, Paul and his team are in Ephesus. They have made a tremendous impact with the gospel there. You know the story of the seven sons of Sceva? He's a Jewish high priest, Sceva. Call him Sam, it's easier. Sam had seven kids. And they're on the periphery of what's happening spiritually. Their father is a religious leader, and Paul begins his ministry in every city where he goes, in the synagogue. So they're no doubt familiar with Paul. They've heard their dad talking about him. They've heard the disruptions that have come. They have heard of the miracles that God's done through Paul. They've no doubt heard of some of the deliverance that has come, spiritual deliverance, and so they decide to give it a whirl. And they say to a man who's demonstrating some sort of a demonic response, "In the name of Jesus, come out." Remember what it says? The man said, "Well, Jesus I know, and Paul I've heard of him, but who are you?" And that one man attacked the seven brothers and gave them a beating sufficient enough that their clothing was stripped and they ran naked through the streets. Not a great way to launch a ministry. But it caused the city to be stirred, and revival came so that they brought all of the things they used to practice ungodliness, burned them in public at a significant value, millions of dollars in today's dollars. So there's a spiritual change coming to the city. So I don't think we should be shocked when there are expressions in support of the kingdom of God that there will be a rebuttal. That's the nature of conflict. So in Ephesus, it says, about that time there arose a great disturbance about the way. The way is one of the labels given to those who are followers of Jesus. About that time, about the time all these spiritual things are happening, a great disturbance arose. Gee, I wonder what the source of the disturbance would be. Well, I mean, it's going to be expressed through people, but that's why Paul wrote to the people in Ephesus. It's in Ephesus 6. Remember, he said, our wrestling match is not against flesh and blood, but against spiritual forces of wickedness in the heavenly places. He didn't write that to them as some sort of a theoretical discussion of theological nuance. He's reminding them of the story that he's experienced with them when he was with them. About that time, a great disturbance arose about the way, and a silversmith named Demetrius, who made silver shrines of Artemis, who was the god of Ephesus, brought in no little business for the craftsmen, and he called them together along with the workmen in related trades, and he said, "Men, we know we receive a good income from this business, and as you see and hear, this fellow Paul is convinced and led astray large numbers of people. Led them astray. No good has come from what he's doing. All he's doing is wreaking havoc. Please do not expect people that do not acknowledge Jesus as Lord." And I don't mean in word. If they're not honoring him with their life, please do not look to them to affirm your position in obedience to the word of God. That's irrational. It's illogical. It makes no sense. If you're looking for affirmation for your biblical practices from people who haven't chosen biblical practices, you're confused. Demetrius doesn't have Paul's best interest at heart. This fellow Paul is convinced and led astray. He's been leading astray people. We were on the straight and narrow here. We were doing wonderful. Everybody in Ephesus was good. And then Paul rolled up. And in practically the whole province of Asia, he says that man-made gods are no gods at all. We know better. It sounds like a conversation we could have in contemporary culture. Who are these people? How dare you have Nuclear Family Month? Who would do something so horrific? Well, I think the Spirit of the Lord might. There's a kingdom collision in Ephesus. And there are people being delivered from the kingdom of darkness and finding their way into the kingdom of God. And their lives are being transformed and their futures are being rewritten. And there is a rebuttal. That is the nature of our journey under the sun. So I would suggest to you that our most helpful posture is not one of covert expressions of faith. Let's be so quiet that no one knows we believe in Jesus.
8: you remember when Jesus came in the synagogue? It's Mark 1. We looked at it in an earlier session. Jesus came into the synagogue in Capernaum, the beginning of his public ministry. No reputation yet. No long miracle narratives yet. No long list of testimonies. And a demonized man said, "We know who you are. We know who you are, Jesus of Nazareth. And we know your authority if you come here to torment us." You see, if you think you're being covert by being quiet, the principalities and powers in the kingdom of darkness know the spirit within you. You're just forfeiting the harvest that the Lord would bring to you. We don't have to be obnoxious or belligerent. We don't have to be condemning. But I believe we have to be advocates for the truth. In fact, I'm going to suggest to you that it takes courage. I couldn't decide which word was the most accurate, and I think it's both. Whether it was courage or compassion to bring your prayer into the public arena. I think it takes courage, but I think what elicits the courage is the desire to give expression to compassion, that you see people that would benefit from the engagement of God in their lives. And when you see that and you're willing to respond, that's an expression of compassion. But I believe in most places in our lives, it takes courage to give expression to godly compassion. Now, there's all sorts of secular compassion. You can help those that are less fortunate. You can feed those that are hungry and clothe those who don't have clothing. But if you don't interject Jesus in that, you can get a lot of applause. It's when you bring Jesus into the conversation. And that's why I think prayer is such an important part of this, because when we invoke the name of Jesus and the authority of the kingdom of God, you elicit a response from those spiritual forces that are in opposition to that. Now, I'm all for food and clothing. I'm not opposed to that, but I'm opposed to that and burying the name of Jesus.
6: We'll be right back. But first, a word from Pastor Allen about his new book.
7: Folks, understanding who you are in Christ, the price that was paid to give you status in the kingdom of God, it will write a future for you that is not dependent upon your family of origin, your life circumstance, the expressions of evil that you've had to overcome. 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We put this little booklet together. 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
7: Compassion and courage. Look in John chapter 11. Jesus' best friend, or one of his best friends, has died. And Jesus purposely didn't go to minister to him when he was sick. So the time Jesus gets there, he's been dead several days. Jesus is moved. He came to the tomb. It was a cave with a stone laid across the entrance. It's how they buried people in the first century. All around Israel, all around Jerusalem, you can find first century caves. It's how they know they're first century burial places, because they buried people in caves. They don't always do that. They don't do that today in Jerusalem. But in the first century, they buried them in caves. "Take away the stone," Jesus said. But Martha, the dead man's sister, said, "Lord, by this time there's a bad odor. He's been there for 4 days. Lord, he's stinky." In fact, my opinion, after this event, his nickname forever was Stinky. I don't know. When I see him, next time I'll ask him. But then Jesus said, "Did I not tell you
8: that if you believed, you would see the glory of God. So they took away the stone, and Jesus looked up and said, Father, I thank you that you've heard me. I knew that you always hear me, but I said this for the benefit of the people standing here, that they may believe that you sent me. And when he'd said this, Jesus called in a loud voice, Lazarus, come out. Jesus said it in a loud voice. I'm in church. I want to scare you. Lazarus, get out here. And the dead man came out. What do you think the atmosphere was amongst those gathered on the outside of the tomb? A little bit electric? His hands and feet were wrapped with strips of linen. That's how they buried people. It was how they prepared them for burial. And Jesus said, take off the grave clothes and let him go. Is it safe to assume it took some courage to offer that prayer? There's so many things about that that are noteworthy to me. Jesus' prayer for Lazarus was, Lazarus, come out. Three words. See, that's not how I would have done it. I'd have had a worship service. I'd have showed you a video of every resurrection I had any evidence of. I'd done everything I would have known to have chummed the water, right? Oh, don't look at me like you don't understand. Jesus just rolled up and said, open the thing up. Oh, Lord, it's not a good idea. He's open. Didn't I tell you? Open the tomb. Lazarus. Is it safe to say that took courage? What drove the expression of courage? Compassion. You see, in our silence, because we tend to lead with, well, what will they think of me? What will they say of me? What? I don't feel competent. I'm not adequate. I don't know my Bible well enough. We have all the reasons. I don't feel good. It's not my day. I'm busy. I don't know them well enough. I don't know what they think about God. I don't know their spirit. The whole thing. We've all got a whole litany of things inside of us that cause us to stay on the sidelines. What I'm inviting you to is this imagination that if we recognize we need spiritual change, if we recognize that there's an expression of darkness that needs to be diminished by turning up the light, that you and I have the ability with a simple prayer to turn up the light in so many places where God takes us. But it's going to require of us a compassion and an expression of courage. Acts chapter 3, another example. Peter and John are away to the temple. They're going to a prayer meeting. And they're interrupted by some person that's begging. Some homeless person catches their attention. He's asking for money. And Peter says, you know, silver and gold, not today, but what I have, I give you. In the name of the Lord Jesus Christ, walk. And he took him by the hand and he helped him up. And instantly the man's feet and ankles became strong. He jumped to his feet and he began to walk. And he went with them into the temple courts, walking and jumping and praising God. The whole city's going to be stirred. In fact, they're going to get arrested because of this. I mean, it's going to bring down on their heads some real pressure. And it'll be the beginning of a legal battle that will shape the rest of their lives. It'll lead some of their friends to martyrdom, premature deaths. They themselves will suffer physically. It's the first step in igniting the controversy in Jesus' absence that the works of Jesus are not done in the earth. Folks, you and I are the 21st century edition of this. We've been taught to go to church and to be polite and to be kind and to be covert and to do good deeds, but not to drag Jesus into it. Peter and John could have said, look, here's some money for lunch. But they said, listen, today it's not about money. In the name of Jesus, please understand, in that city, not very many days earlier, the crowd had stood when Jesus was presented to them and said, crucify him. And in the preceding chapter, on the day of Pentecost, Peter stood up in the streets of Jerusalem and said, you murdered the Messiah. Those are not conciliatory words. Now that day, thousands of people raised their hands and said, we will acknowledge Jesus as Lord. And they were baptized. So the fuse has been lit. The pressure's growing. The tension is increasing. The hatred that was expressed towards Jesus is being redirected now at Peter and John and the crew that they're hanging out with. Before long, they're going to be celebrating that they've been suffering disgrace
7: for the sake of the name of Jesus, disgrace, the little prefix dis means without. They're going to have a fall from grace. They're not going to be welcomed any longer into polite society. Their kids are going to get the side eye when they go to school. It's going to affect them and their business interests. And they rejoiced because they had been counted worthy to suffer disgrace. But Acts chapter 3 and the healing of this man is kind of the second step. It starts on the day of Pentecost when the Spirit of God is poured out, but it escalates when Peter and John said, "In the name of Jesus." And when they're interrogated about it, they said, "Don't question us about this. If you want to know why this man is healthy, it's because of the name of Jesus, whom you crucified." Again, I don't want you to be obnoxious and belligerent, but we have been timid long enough. We can gather in our churches and recite our prayers. I'm an advocate for that. I write many of them and I share them and we do lots of things to communicate them. But at the end of the day, we have to take our prayers beyond here. So maybe just some general lessons around prayer. And one, I think, is just understanding the word. We treat prayer with, I think it's, whether it's either intimidating to us or we think it's useless. I'm not sure. Those are kind of two ends of the spectrum. Maybe we think it's something so powerful that we're afraid. You know, sometimes I think we're afraid to even try to understand what the Bible says because we're afraid we'll misunderstand it. So we just want somebody to tell us what it means. Well, if you've learned to read, bring an opinion. It's okay. And I think with prayer, we have to gain the confidence to be willing to practice, to put it into play. But one of the misunderstandings we have is when we say prayer, we think of prayer as a singular thing. And I understand prayer to be like a plural noun. Prayer doesn't refer to a singular thing. It refers to a whole collection of things. It's like saying tool. If you tell me you bought a new tool to use at home, I don't know if you got a new freezer or a chainsaw. I don't know if you got a new ratchet set or a new HVAC unit. It could mean anything. Or if if we're going out to dinner and you ask what we're going to eat and I say a vegetable. There's a lot of latitude in there, folks. You might bring fungus. And I'll be called to fast. Well, prayer means many different things. Look at Ephesians 6 and verse 18. Pray in the Spirit on all occasions with all kinds of prayers and requests. And with this in mind, be alert and always keep on praying for all the saints. It's worth noting that prayer is presented to us multiple times as something to be done in a continuous way. Always keep on praying for all the saints in all things with prayer and thanksgiving. Men should always pray and not give up. I don't think it means that every word that comes out of our mouth should be a prayer, but I think it means that there's no aspect of our day that isn't touched by prayer. Which means we have to think of prayer in a different way. Not lengthy, formal diatribes that are proclaimed in a special tone of voice, but an acknowledgement of God, an invitation to God into every aspect of our lives, a recognition of God. Sometimes it's an expression of thanksgiving. Lord, thank you. Thank you that my voice is working better today. God, I appreciate that. Thank you. I've been saying that all day, I promise. It makes my life much easier. But with all kinds of prayer, there's more than one kind of prayer. How many kinds of prayer are you comfortable with? How many kinds of prayer can you identify? How many kinds of prayer do you engage in your home with the people you work with? Well, I don't know. What do you mean? Well, if I invited you to, come go with me. I've fallen in love with sport. Well, you don't know if we're going to go hit a golf ball or play football with the Titans. And you would like clarification before you engage in the activity. But I think we need a bit of preparation to pray. Look in 1 Timothy chapter 2. I urge you then. Paul's writing to Timothy. He's a young man. He's coaching in the faith. I urge you, first of all, that requests, prayers, intercession, and thanksgiving be made for everyone. Please note, he's put a whole
8: collection of ways to pray. It can be request, prayers, intercession, thanksgiving. Prayer is a, there are so many aspects to it. I just gave you kind of a collection of examples, and I made them all very simple prayers. I want to invite you to start to practice just sentence prayers. I'm not telling you you can't pray with more than a sentence, but until you've prayed with a sentence, you're stuck. I mean, Lord, I have a habit. Lord, I thank you for the beautiful day. Thanks for the weather. Lord, thank you for the strength to meet the day. I mean, I truly try to cultivate throughout the course of my day an expression of gratitude for the goodness of God. Well, say, Pastor, you're a pastor. People expect you to be weird. Well, I hope you're enough of a Christian that they expect you to be weird.
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0: Welcome on this, the fifth Sunday after Pentecost. Today's radio broadcast is sponsored by Carlin Koenig, in celebration of her 90th birthday on June 26th. Thank you, Carlin, and God's blessings on your birthday. Are there any announcements we need to make today? Any announcements? Seeing none then, we begin with our opening hymn.

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But if we confess our sins, God, who is faithful and just, will forgive our sins and cleanse us from all unrighteousness.

0: Let us then confess our sins to God our Father. Most merciful God, we confess that we are by nature sinful and unclean. We have sinned against you in thought, word, and deed, by what we have done and by what we have left undone. We have not loved you with our whole heart. We have not loved our neighbors as ourselves. We justly deserve your present and eternal punishment. For the sake of your Son, Jesus Christ, have mercy on us. Forgive us, renew us, and lead us, so that we may delight in your will and walk in your ways, to the glory of your holy name. Amen. Almighty God, in his mercy, has given his Son to die for you, and for his sake forgives you all your sins. As a called and ordained servant of Christ and by his authority, I therefore forgive you all your sins in the name of the Father and of the Son and of the Holy Spirit. Amen. I will sing of the steadfast love of the Lord forever. With my mouth I will make known your faithfulness to all generations. Who exult in your name all the day, and in your righteousness are exalted.
1: For you are the glory of your strength, by your favor are one exalted.
0: For our shield belongs to the Lord, our King to the Holy One of Israel. Glory be to the Father, and to the Son, and to the Holy Spirit, as it was in the beginning, is now, and will be forever. Amen. I will sing of the steadfast love of the Lord forever. With my mouth I will make known your faithfulness to all generations.

Let us pray. Almighty God, by the working of your Holy Spirit, grant that we may gladly hear your word proclaimed among us and follow its directive. Through Jesus Christ, your Son, our Lord, who lives and reigns with you in the Holy Spirit, one God, now and forever.

Our Old Testament reading for this morning is from the book of Jeremiah, the 28th chapter. Then the prophet Jeremiah spoke to Hananiah, the prophet, in the presence of the priests and the people who were standing in the house of the Lord. And the prophet Jeremiah said, Amen. May the Lord do so. May the Lord make the words that you have prophesied come true, and bring back to this place from Babylon the vessels of the house of the Lord and all the exiles. Yet hear now this word that I speak in your hearing and in the hearing of all the people. The prophets who preceded you and me from ancient times prophesied war, famine, and pestilence against many countries and great kingdoms. As for the prophet who prophesied peace, when the Lord of that prophet comes to pass, then it will be known that the Lord has truly sent the prophet. This is the word of the Lord. Thanks be to God. Our epistle is from the book of Romans, the 7th chapter. Or do you not know, brothers, for I am speaking to those who know the law, that the law is binding on a person only as long as he lives. Thus a married woman is bound by law to her husband while he lives. But if her husband dies, she is released from the law of marriage. Accordingly, she will be called an adulteress if she lives with another man while her husband is alive. But if her husband dies, she is free from that law, and if she marries another man, she is not an adulteress. Likewise, my brothers, you also have died to the law through the body of Christ, so that you may belong to another, to him who has been raised from the dead, in order that we may bear fruit for God. For while we were living in the flesh, our sinful passions, aroused by the law, were at work in our members to bear fruit for death. But now we are released from the law, having died to that which held us captive, so that we serve not under the old written code, but in the new life of the Spirit. What then shall we say? That the law is sin? By no means. Yet if it had not been for the law, I would not have known sin. I would not have known what it is to covet if the law had not said it. You shall not covet. But sin, seizing an opportunity through the commandment, proceeded in me all kinds of covetousness. Apart from the law, sin lies dead. I was once alive apart from the law, but when the commandment came, sin came alive and I died. The very commandment that prophesied life proved to be death to me. For sin, seizing an opportunity through the commandment, deceived me, and through it killed me. So the law is holy, and the commandment is holy, and righteous and good. Did that which is good then bring death to me? By no means. It was sin producing death in me through what is good, in order that sin might be shown to be sin, and through the commandment might become sinful beyond measure. This is the word of the Lord. Thanks be to God.

The Holy Gospel according to St. Matthew, the 10th chapter. Jesus said, "Do not think that I have come to bring peace to the earth. I have not come to bring peace, but a sword. For I have come to set a man against his father, and a daughter against her mother, and a daughter-in-law against her mother-in-law. And a person's enemies will be those of his own household. Whoever loves father or mother more than me is not worthy of me. And whoever loves son or daughter more than me is not worthy of me. And whoever does not take his cross and follow me is not worthy of me. Whoever finds his life will lose it, and whoever loses his life for my sake will find it. Whoever receives you receives me, and whoever receives me receives him who sent me. The one who receives a prophet because he is a prophet will receive a prophet's reward. And the one who receives a righteous person because he is a righteous person will receive a righteous person's reward. And whoever gives one of these little ones even a cup of cold water because he is a disciple, truly I say to you, he will by no means lose his reward." This is the gospel of the Lord.

In the name of the Father, and of the Son, and of the Holy Spirit. Amen. Dear friends in Christ Jesus, the text is the epistle reading from Romans. I encourage you to follow along with your Bibles or bulletins as we go through the text. The book of Romans, and today's text in particular, the chapters leading up to it, require us to understand God's two words, the law and the gospel. To use an oversimplification that most of us learned in catechism class, the law shows us our sins. The gospel shows us our Savior. The law tells us what God wants us to do and not do. The gospel shows us what God has done for us in Christ. The law condemns us. The gospel gives us life and forgiveness. Again, this is an oversimplification, but it's an important distinction. You could say the distinction between law and gospel is the righty-tighty, lefty-loosey of Lutheranism. But it's more than that, much more. Without understanding the difference between God's law and gospel, the book of Romans, and in fact the entire Bible, cannot be rightly understood. It's why Paul here is at pains to explain to the Romans the necessary distinction between God's two words, what the law is and does, and especially what the gospel gives. But let's work backwards from the second half of the text. Yet, if it had not been for the law, I would have not known sin, for I would not have known what it is to covet if the law had not said, "You shall not covet." But sin, seizing an opportunity through the commandment, produced in me all kinds of covetousness. For apart from the law, sin lies dead. I was once alive apart from the law, but when the commandment came, sin came alive and I died. The very commandment that promised life proved to be death to me. For sin, seizing an opportunity through the commandment, deceived me, and through it killed me. So the law is holy, and the commandment is holy and righteous and good. Did that which is good then bring death to me? By no means. It was sin producing death in me through what is good, in order that sin might be shown to be sin, and through the commandment might become sinful beyond measure. This is what we mean when we say the law shows our sin. The law is written on our hearts, but our hearts are scorpion pits since the fall in Eden, full of trickery and falseness. The law gets muddled or ignored or outright denied. But in the end, we cannot escape God's word of law. And it even fires up sin within us. We hear the law, and immediately we are full of the desire to get out from under it, to deny it, to escape it. We can see this in action in the mundane movements of our everyday lives. What does our sinful flesh do with those pesky little laws of life? With earthly truths about what we should do or should not do? I'll go first. There is a stoplight near my home in Lincoln that hates me. It especially hates me since construction around it has rendered it superfluous to northbound traffic. Cones and signs have all traffic going northbound stopped. In that direction, it's blocked. And yet, when I'm in a hurry, such as when I'm headed to church, the stoplight sees me coming and gives me a red light and the non-existent northward traffic a green light. Go ahead and laugh, but I know that traffic light hates me. I have to sit there knowing that no traffic is coming from the south, but the law is the law. And seeing the red light creates in me all kinds of desires to floor it and run it. But that's just a silly, worldly example of what Paul here is saying. Yet, if it had not been for the law, I would not have known sin. For I would have not known what it is to covet if the law had not said, "You shall not covet."
But sin, seizing an opportunity through the commandment, produced in me all kinds of covetousness. There was a picture circulating a few years ago of a roadside billboard that proclaimed, "This year alone, thousands of men will die from stubbornness." And at the bottom of the sign, someone had spray-painted the words in all capital letters, "No, we won't." Such is the nature of sin. Such is the nature of our sinful natures. Our old Adams are hardened Pharisees when it comes to the sins of others, but libertines and excuse-makers for our own sin. Your svelte neighbor emerges on a hot summer day to mow her lawn while wearing a bikini. Do you draw the curtains and think of the sixth commandment? You shall not commit adultery. What does this mean? We should fear and love God so that we lead a sexually pure and decent life in what we say and do, and what we watch from our windows and on our computer screens. But sin and our sinful natures, what do they say? It shouldn't be on me to have to close my curtains. I'm not the one parading in public for all to see. The workplace rumor group, the coworker who always seems to have gathered the latest gossip before anyone else, is creeping into the break room and closing the door. It's obvious she has something juicy to share. Do you immediately think of the eighth commandment? You shall not bear false witness against your neighbor. Or do you comfort yourself with the old lie, it's not gossip if it's true? Or do you remember the meaning of the eighth? We should fear and love God so that we do not tell lies about our neighbor, betray him, slander him, or hurt his reputation, but defend him, speak well of him, and explain everything in the kindest way. Or does that very command create in our hearts an even greater desire to eat and gobble up the nasty news with our ears? The law does its work in this very way. Its principal foremost use is to expose our sin and condemn us. Yes, for the Christian who is simultaneously saint and sinner, the law does also guide us. But that guiding use of the law is not on Paul's inspired mind here in Romans 7. Here the law hits us like a cement truck. But it's actually sin in us that ultimately brings death. Again, look at the text, verse 10. The very commandment that promised life proved to be death to me. For sin, seizing an opportunity through the commandment, deceived me, and through it killed me. So the law is holy, and the commandment is holy and righteous and good. Did that which is good then bring death to me? By no means. It was sin producing death in me through what is good, in order that sin might be shown to be sin, and through the commandment might become sinful beyond measure. And yet, in the first part of the text, we hear the amazing news that the new man in us, not the old Adam, but our new natures, that is freed from the law, because our sins died with Christ. Our sins were put on Christ. We died with Christ, and now we live. The new man or woman in us lives in forgiveness and grace. Look at verse 4. Likewise, my brothers, you also have died to the law through the body of Christ. It's not that the law goes away, but we in our new natures have died to the law, because the sin which the law exposes was all, set upon the beaten, bloodied, nail and spear-scarred body of Jesus dangling on the tree. It is put on him who knew no sin, who became sin for us on the cross. It is put on Jesus who removed sin from us as far as the east is from the west. Likewise, my brothers, you also have died to the law through the body of Christ, so that you may belong to another, to him who has been raised from the dead, in order that we may bear fruit for God. So no,
The law does not go away, not as long as we are alive on this side of heaven. But we have been baptismally buried and raised with Christ into his death and his resurrection. The sin in us is forgiven and forgotten because Christ was forsaken for our sakes. And the new man in us is arising in Christ each day to live in righteousness and purity forever. And the fruit that we bear it joyfully, most often not even knowing when or how, because we are dead to that old way now. We live by the Spirit in freedom, free to be righteous because we are made righteous in Jesus Christ. For while we were living in the flesh, our sinful passions, aroused by the law, were at work in our members to bear fruit for death. But now we are released from the law, having died to that which held us captive, so that we serve in the new way of the Spirit and not in the old way of the written code. When I lived in Louisiana, I used to sponsor, through my congregation there, a small yearly continuing education conference for pastors. In the early summer, we would gather for good theology, good food, and good fun. I invited all the participants to gather every afternoon and evening after the classroom work at my house and pool. One year, my grandkids were spending the summer with me and Becky, and they enjoyed swimming and eating and having fun with all the pastors and their families who'd come for the conference. And they especially enjoyed the swimming. The teacher that year and every year was my good friend and professor, Pastor John Pless, from our Fort Wayne Seminary. One evening after a shrimp boil had been enjoyed, a big group of us had gotten into the pool. My grandson, about 6 or 7 years old at the time, took Professor Pless by the hand and led him to the ladder on the pool slide. Now, there were warning labels all over that ladder. One of the labels had a drawing of someone sliding down the pool head first, and it had the big red circle and line through it. And in can't mistake bold letters, it said, "Danger! Do not go down this slide head first." Bryson, my grandson, spoke in somber tones, "Pastor Pless, this sign says never go down the slide head first, but the sign just makes it more fun to go down head first." For I would not have known what it is to covet if the law had not said, "You shall not covet." But sin, seizing an opportunity through the commandment, produced in me all kinds of covetousness. And that's what must be put to death. It's true, and will be true until we are dead and our souls are in heaven with Jesus, awaiting the resurrection. But then we're already dead in another wonderful, blessed way. Verse 4 again. "Likewise, my brothers, you also have died to the law through the body of Christ, so that you may belong to another, to him who has been raised from the dead, in order that we may bear fruit for God." Dead and raised, dead to sin, but alive in Christ and free to be. In the name of the Father, and of the Son, and of the Holy Spirit. Amen. The peace of God, which passes all understanding, keep your hearts and your minds in Christ Jesus to life eternal. Amen. Please rise as we confess our faith using the words of the Apostles' Creed. I believe in God, the Father Almighty, maker of heaven and earth, and in Jesus Christ, his only Son, our Lord, who was conceived by the Holy Spirit, born of the Virgin Mary, suffered under Pontius Pilate, was crucified, died, and was buried. He descended into heaven. The third day he rose again from the dead. He ascended into heaven and sits at the right hand of God the Father Almighty. From thence he will come to judge the living and the dead. I believe in the Holy Spirit, the Holy Christian Church, the communion of saints, the forgiveness of sins, the resurrection of the body, and the life everlasting. Amen.

Let us pray for the whole Church of God in Christ Jesus and for all people according to their needs. Holy God, you are our strength and our shield. Teach us to sing of your steadfast love and make known your faithfulness as we live in Christ's favor and light. Lord, in your mercy. Lord of heaven and earth, rule and govern your church and all her pastors and ministers and workers, that she may be preserved in the pure doctrine of your saving word and defended against all adversaries, and that faith may be strengthened and love increased. Lord, in your mercy. Father in heaven, bring peace, not a sword, to our homes by your grace. Foster a common love and knowledge of your word among husbands and wives, parents and children, and guide their love for one another by your love for them. Lord, in your mercy. Almighty God, watch over all who make, judge, and administer the laws of our nation, and preserve us from sinful contempt of good order and godly laws. Give to our authorities integrity and honor, and bless all citizens with charity and love. Lord, in your mercy. Most merciful God, grant to those in trouble, want, sickness, anguish of labor, peril of death, or any other adversity, the healthful spirit of your grace for healing, strength, comfort, and relief. Hear us on behalf of Penny and Neely in the family of Jared. Also, Kevin, Jared, the Jared Adams family, Mary, Angie, Mike, Sherry, Cindy, Chuck, Lily, Duane, and Pat, and all those we now name silently in our hearts. Bless especially those who suffer for the sake of your name and your word. Give them the courage and patience to stand firm in their afflictions until the day of your deliverance. Lord, in your mercy. Gracious Father, you bid us come to the table of the Lamb, where we receive his body and blood for the forgiveness of our sins. Through this feast of victory, grant us a foretaste of the feast to come. Lord, in your mercy. Heavenly Father, through the body of Christ, we have died to the law, that we may belong to him and bear much fruit. Receive our inadequate thanks for your kindness toward all who have died in the faith and now rest from their labors. Preserve us in the way of the Holy Spirit until we stand with them in glory. Lord, in your mercy. Graciously receive our prayers, deliver and preserve us, for to you alone we give all glory, honor, and worship, Father, Son, and Holy Spirit, one God, now and forever. Amen. We gather our gifts and offerings.

It is truly good, right, and salutary that we should at all times and in all places give thanks to you, Holy Lord, Almighty Father, everlasting God, through Jesus Christ our Lord, who on this day overcame death and the grave, and by his glorious resurrection opened to us the way of everlasting life. Therefore, with angels and archangels, and with all the company of heaven, we laud and magnify your glorious name, evermore praising you and saying,

Blessed are you, Lord of heaven and earth, for you have had mercy on those whom you created and sent your only begotten Son into our flesh to bear our sin and be our Savior. With repentant joy, we receive the salvation accomplished for us by the all-availing sacrifice of his body and his blood on the cross. Gathered in the name and the remembrance of Jesus, we beg you, O Lord, to forgive, renew, and strengthen us with your word and spirit. Grant us faithfully to eat his body and drink his blood, as he bids us do in his own testament. Gather us together, we pray, from the ends of the earth, to celebrate with all the faithful the marriage feast of the Lamb and his kingdom, which has no end. Graciously receive our prayers, deliver and preserve us. To you alone, O Father, be all glory, honor, and worship, with the Son and the Holy Spirit, one God, now and forever. Amen. Our Lord Jesus Christ, on the night when he was betrayed, took bread, and when he had given thanks, he broke it and gave it to the disciples and said, "Take, eat, this is my body, which is given for you. This do in remembrance of me." In the same way also, he took the cup after supper, and when he had given thanks, he gave it to them, saying, "Drink of it, all of you. This cup is the New Testament in my blood, which is shed for you for the forgiveness of sins. This do as often as you drink it in remembrance of me." As often as we eat this bread and drink this cup, we proclaim the Lord's death until he comes. Amen. Come, Lord Jesus. O Lord Jesus Christ, only Son of the Father, in giving us your body and blood to eat and to drink, you lead us to remember and confess your holy cross and passion, your blessed death, your rest in the tomb, your resurrection from the dead, your ascension into heaven, and your coming for the final judgment. So remember us in your kingdom and teach us to pray. Our Father, who art in heaven, hallowed be thy name. Thy kingdom come, thy will be done, on earth as it is in heaven. Give us this day our daily bread, and forgive us our trespasses, as we forgive those who trespass against us. And lead us not into temptation, but deliver us from evil. For thine is the kingdom, and the power,

Let us pray. We give thanks to you, Almighty God, that you have refreshed us through this salutary gift, and we implore you that of your mercy you would strengthen us through the same, in faith toward you and in fervent love toward one another. Through Jesus Christ, your Son, our Lord, who lives and reigns with you in the Holy Spirit, one God, now and forever. The Lord bless you and keep you. The Lord make his face shine on you and be gracious to you. The Lord look upon you with favor and give you his peace.

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0: Checking the forecast for today, mostly sunny with a high topping out near 88. For tonight, mostly clear, low getting down to around 66. Sunny for tomorrow with a high near 89. Tomorrow night, mostly clear, low near 67. Sunny on Tuesday with a high near 91. A few clouds Tuesday night, low getting down to around 70. Then on Wednesday, mostly sunny, high near 93. Currently it is 73, winds are calm, barometer at 30.06 inches, and there was some patchy fog earlier this morning, but that seems to have dissipated, the visibility at 7 miles. At this time, we bring you a pre-recorded broadcast of the Voice of St. John as they are in their summer schedule from St. John Lutheran Church in Beatrice. 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

I'm going to come over here. My microphone is stuck somewhere down in my robe, so I'll find that. But you don't all need to wait for me to find my microphone. So, good morning. Welcome to worship. Bienvenidos a St. John. Welcome. It is so good to all be gathered here today, and we are so thankful for the wonderful warm weather that we are now experiencing. Summer is here, and we are thankful to God's gift of warm weather, beautiful growing flowers, and the ability to be outside and enjoy nature. The voice of St. John is

opportunities to a few families here at St. John and in the community. To Sherilyn Fritzen and family at the passing of her brother, Doug Klon. To Chris and Mark Bathel and family at the passing of Harriet Evans, Chris's mother. To Patrick and Don Giardo and family at the passing of Patrick's aunt, Carla Giardo. To Larry and Joyce Castlebaum at the passing of their brother-in-law, Jerry Schaefer. And to Haley Lowenstein at the passing of her great-grandmother, Della Kropp. May God's peace and love surround them at this time of grief, knowing that we are here supporting them and encouraging them in God's love. This morning we had our first summer Sunday school, and I think those of us that were there had a wonderful time putting together a craft, learning about how God makes life in places that seem like there is no life. Today they talked about deserts. And God is there. We know that God is around us everywhere. And it might feel like a little bit of a desert for us today. Also, on that same track, here beginning on Wednesday, July 15th, and for the following five Wednesdays, I'll be leading a study at Linden Fields on Wednesday evenings at 7 p.m. We'll be looking at Bible passages as well as poetry from Mary Oliver, and just take a minute to breathe in summer. A lot of times we say, oh, we can't wait for summer because schedules will slow down and things will be freer. But then it seems to me anyway that summer can be more chaotic because there's so many extra things and running here and running there. And so this is going to give us an opportunity to come together on Wednesday evenings for about an hour and just be among nature. You can sign up on the QR code or email me to register. The class will be $10 for materials, and then you'll have the opportunity to pick flowers at the end of each session for purchase. Also today, we have a wonderful opportunity after this service to gather together, to eat together, to continue our fellowship in God's love. That will help support our youth that are going to Pittsburgh, Pennsylvania in just little over a week. They'll be leaving with other youth from the Nebraska Synod. I believe it's around 150 youth and adult leaders that are going for a week to Pittsburgh to accompany people that are already there and see how God is working in and through them and how we can walk alongside and work together. So join us today for that wonderful meal and support and to continue our fellowship and conversation. Now it is time to turn our hearts and our minds to worship, and I invite you to stand as you are able, and we will begin together with confession and forgiveness. Blessed be the Holy Trinity, one God, who sets us free from sin, welcomes us in Christ, and calls us to serve. Let us confess our sin to God. Most merciful God, we confess that we are captive to sin and cannot free ourselves. We have let sin reign in our hearts and have not loved you with our whole heart. We have failed to welcome and serve your little ones. For the sake of your Son, Jesus Christ, have mercy on us. Forgive us, renew us, and lead us, so that we may walk in your ways to the glory of your holy name. Amen. Hear this good news for each of you. God is rich in mercy and abounding in steadfast love. In Jesus Christ, we are set free from sin and called to new life. We trust in God's promise, believing it to be true. We receive the gift of forgiveness through the life, death, and resurrection of Jesus Christ, our Lord, and we walk in the freedom and peace of Christ. Amen. Thanks be to God. Let us join together in our gathering hymn, All Are Welcome.

The grace of our Lord Jesus Christ, the love of God, and the communion of the Holy Spirit be with you all. The steadfast love of the Lord is forever. God's faithfulness is established in the heavens. Happy are the people who know the joyful shout, who walk in the light of the Lord's presence. In God's name we rejoice all day long. God is the glory of our strength. Let us worship the Holy One of Israel, our shield and our King, and lift our song of praise.

Let us pray. O God, you direct our lives by your grace, and your words of justice and mercy reshape the world. Mold us into a people who welcome your word and serve one another. Through Jesus Christ, our Savior and Lord. Amen. God is in this space, and God gives us peace. Jesus says, whoever welcomes you welcomes me. As people welcomed by Christ, let us share Christ's peace with one another. Peace be with you.

0: Today's first reading comes from Jeremiah chapter 28, verses 5 through 9. The prophet Jeremiah spoke to the prophet Hananiah in the presence of the priests and all the people who were standing in the house of the Lord. And the prophet Jeremiah said, "Amen. May the Lord do so. May the Lord fulfill the words that you have prophesied and bring back to this place from Babylon the vessels of the house of the Lord and all the exiles. But listen now to this word that I speak in your hearing and in all the hearing of all the people. The prophets who preceded you and me from ancient times prophesied war, famine, and pestilence against many countries and great kingdoms. As for the prophet who prophesies peace, when the word of that prophet comes true, then it will be known that the Lord has truly sent the prophet." The word of the Lord. Thanks be to God. Today's second reading comes from Romans chapter 6, verses 12 through 23. "Do not let sin reign in your mortal bodies so that you obey their desires. No longer present your members to sin as instruments of unrighteousness, but present yourselves to God as those who have been brought from death to life, and present your members to God as instruments of righteousness. For sin will have no dominion over you, since you are not under law, but under grace. What then? Should we sin because we are not under law, but under grace? By no means. Do you not know that if you present yourselves to anyone as obedient slaves, you are slaves of the one whom you obey, either of sin, which leads to death, or of obedience, which leads to righteousness? But thanks be to God that who you were slaves of sin have become obedient from the heart to the form of teaching to which you were entrusted, and that you, having been set free from sin, have limitations, for have become enslaved to righteousness. I am speaking in human terms because of your limitations. For just as you once presented your members as slaves to impurity and lawlessness, leading to even more lawlessness, so now present your members as slaves to righteousness, leading to sanctification. When you were slaves of sin, you were freed in regard to righteousness. So what fruit did you then gain from the things which you are now ashamed? The end of those things is death. But now that you have been freed from sin and enslaved to God, the fruit that you have leads to sanctification, and the end is eternal life. For the wages of sin is death, but the free gift of God is eternal life in Jesus Christ our Lord." The word of the Lord. Thanks be to God.
1: Please stand for the gospel acclamation.

The Holy Gospel according to Matthew, beginning in the 10th chapter. Glory to you, O Lord. Jesus said to the 12, "Whoever welcomes you welcomes me, and whoever welcomes me welcomes the one who sent me. Whoever welcomes a prophet in the name of a prophet will receive a prophet's reward, and whoever welcomes a righteous person in the name of a righteous person will receive the reward of the righteous. And whoever gives even a cup of cold water to one of these little ones in the name of a disciple, truly I tell you, none of these will lose their reward." The Gospel of the Lord. Praise to you, O Christ. I invite the children to come forward for children's message.

0: Good morning, everyone. How are you all? Good? Did you have a good day? Yeah? Sun shining? Sort of. Did you wake up? Yeah? It's a good day now, huh? So, I got something with me. What is this? Water, right? Have you ever been really thirsty when it was really hot outside and you got a good cold drink of water? Yeah, how did that make you feel? Good. Yeah. It feels wonderful, doesn't it? A cold drink can make us feel refreshed and cared for. This morning at our intergenerational Sunday school that we had, we shared food and drinks, didn't we? Yeah. Did you guys all enjoy that? When we share food and drinks, we are doing something very important. We are showing what's called hospitality. That's a big church word, right? That means, what do you guys think that means? Hospitality. Good job, AJ. Makes people feel welcomed and cared for, and loved, right? Yeah? In our Bible story today, we hear about Abraham and Isaac. Abraham loved God and trusted God. God made a promise that he would be the father of a great nation. Sometimes Abraham didn't understand everything God was doing, but he continued to trust God, right? We always have to trust in God. And do you know what happened? What does God do with his promises? What does he do? Does he break the promises or does he keep the promises? Keeps the promises, right? So, Isaac was a gift from God to Abraham and Sarah, right? God's promise continued even when things seemed very confusing and scary, but God is always faithful. When we give someone a drink or share a snack, invite them to sit with us, or welcome them in the church, we're showing, what are we showing? God's love, right? Jesus tells us that everything, even giving a cup of water in his name, is very important. The smallest little acts matter in God's kingdom. So the next time you offer someone a drink, help set up snacks, open a door, or just welcome a visitor, remember that you are sharing God's love. So can we practice something? When I say God welcomes us, you say welcome others. God welcomes us.
1: Welcome others.
0: God loves us.
1: Welcome others.
0: God gives us blessings.
1: Welcome others.
0: Great. Can you guys say a prayer with me? Repeat after me, prayer. Dear God, thank you for loving us.
1: Thank you for
0: keeping your promises. Help us trust you, even when life is hard. Thank you for the food to eat and the drinks to share. Help us welcome others just as you welcome us. Help us to be kind. Help us to be generous. Help us share your love. One cup, one smile, one act of kindness at a time. Thank you for Jesus, who shows us your love. We love you, God. Amen. And have a great week. And here is, I have to share a snack. Yep.

May the words of my mouth and the meditation of all our hearts be pleasing in your sight, O Lord, our strength and our Redeemer. Amen. Our gospel reading for today seems to be all about welcome. Welcome was mentioned, or how many times? I didn't even count. 1, 2, 3, 4, 5, 6, 7. 7 times. Is it 7 times? 6 or 7 times in 3 verses. That's a lot for 1 word in 3 verses, isn't it? What do we do when we welcome people? Just like Missy said, sometimes we offer people a drink of water. We say hi. We smile. We're nice, right? Jesus is inviting the disciples and you and me today into welcome. Absolutely. But we can't take these last 3 verses in Matthew chapter 10 by themselves. We need to look at them in the whole of chapter 10 that we've been talking about for these last few weeks. And I have to say, I'm kind of glad that it was only 3 verses today. The last few weeks, the gospel, a couple times I even said you could stay seated. It was so long. So 3 verses is a little bit easier to comprehend. But oh my goodness, friends, there is so much packed into these 3 verses. The Gospel of Matthew chapter 10, we have heard Jesus encouraging and calling forth his disciples to go out and proclaim the good news of the kingdom of God here and now. And in verse 19, Jesus says, don't worry about what you're going to say or what to do, because for what you are to say will be given to you at that time. That's verse 19, chapter 10, 19. God is with the disciples, those first disciples being called out. And now this final encouragement that Jesus has been telling them over and over again, you've got this, you can do this, I'm with you, I'm not leaving you alone. Everything you need, you have inside of you. Everything you need, you have inside of you. The Holy Spirit dwells in you. So our gospel reading today starts with welcome. As I was looking at the Greek in this passage, because welcome is so many times in the passage, I found that in verse 40, the word welcome actually could be translated and better translated for what Jesus is meaning to the word receive. The word in Greek is dexthetai. Dexthetai means to receive with hospitality. So let's read that first, or that verse 40 again with the word receive. Whoever receives you receives me. Whoever receives me receives the one who sent me. The reason that scholars believe that receive would be a better translation than welcome, because when you welcome somebody, it's something that you're actively doing, correct? You feel like you are doing something. This word, dexitai, is in the passive form. So if it's in the passive form, it's something that's being done to you or for you. When you receive something, it's given to you. You don't do anything to receive it. That's what God is. God is for you, and you do nothing to receive it. It is God's free gift of grace, mercy, forgiveness, and love. Whoever receives you, he's telling the disciples, when you go out, whoever receives you receives me. And whoever receives me, Jesus is saying, receives the one who sent me. Because we're not going out. The disciples weren't going out, and you and I don't go out
using our own words and our own ability and our own knowledge. God promises us, tells us, and we can trust God at God's word, that God is with us, and God will give us the right words and the right actions at the right time for what we need to do. Because sometimes we share the gospel without words. Sometimes just being present, giving a smile, is showing God's love. So our welcome today is all about hospitality, just as Missy talked about in the children's message, being authentic with our generosity, a willingness and an invitation to meet people where they are. So many times in our lives, it is so easy to turn to judging. We judge others and we judge ourselves, focusing on, I should do this, or they should do this, or why didn't they do that? Thinking on those things that we think are important. In these three short verses today, Jesus is inviting us to look past judgment and fear of others and focus on seeing Christ in each other. For where you whoever receives you receives Christ. Because if we can't see Christ in others, we can't see Christ at all. Christ is calling us to value our dependence on God. Trust in God's truth that without God, we can do nothing. And with God, nothing is impossible. Our society teaches us to value independence, to trust ourselves and our own abilities and knowledge. God invites us into a bigger way. We need to be willing to be vulnerable and depend on God and each other, the people that God puts in our lives. Throughout the 10th chapter of Matthew, we have seen that the disciples are ambassadors of the Messiah, not acting on their own behalf, but receiving and accepting God's word as true. We are also called, you are called, to be an ambassador of the Messiah, to have faith and fully trust and hope in God's promises for you. This scripture passage today also reminds us that prophets were ambassadors of God in the Old Testament. And prophets didn't say their own words. They spoke words that they received from God, shared God's word. There again, not their own. The importance is placed on the invitation given to others to share in the blessing of God's promises. Friends, grace is real. God's love and forgiveness for you is real. God is inviting each of us to notice and see others. Be nice, yes, but more than that, be kind. Any action, small, routine, sharing a glass of water, smiling, not expecting anything in return, but doing everything for the glory of God in response to God's amazing actions for us that we just receive. Through the life, death, and resurrection of Jesus Christ, we receive the gift of grace, mercy, forgiveness, and love. It is given freely to you. Receive it, accept it for yourself. And then, just like we talk about peace, God's peace
is greater than anything that the world can give. And the amazing thing about God's peace and love is that when you give it away, when you focus on that, more returns to you, and it grows and it grows and it grows. And the world seems a brighter place. And all of the divisions and the things that want to separate us can fall away. They don't disappear. Trusting in God doesn't mean that life is sunshine and rainbows. I say that, I feel like, just every week, but I do feel we need to remember that. But what God promises us is that God has a better way, a way for each one of us to walk in, to show kindness and mercy. Remember, the Gospel of Matthew is all about power as mercy, because God's mercy is greater than the world. God's grace is real, and it is yours. God's word for you today is emphasizing the divine call. It's actually a command to leave behind all the attempts of arrogant exclusion and othering of people in favor of respectful, neighborly love, seeking to meet people just as they are, full of God's love, grace, and mercy, just as you are, full of God's love, grace, and mercy, because of Jesus Christ revealed to us in the Holy Spirit, who lives and reigns with us, one God, now and forever. Amen. May the peace of Christ be with you all.

Please stand as you are able as we profess our faith using the words of the Apostles' Creed. I believe in God, the Father Almighty, creator of heaven and earth. I believe in Jesus Christ, God's only Son, our Lord, who was conceived by the Holy Spirit, born of the Virgin Mary, suffered under Pontius Pilate, was crucified, died, and was buried. He descended to the dead. On the third day, he rose again. He ascended into heaven. He is seated at the right hand of the Father, and he will come to judge the living and the dead. I believe in the Holy Spirit, the Holy Catholic Church, the communion of saints, the forgiveness of sins, the resurrection of the body, and the life everlasting. Amen. Now gathered together by the Holy Spirit, let us pray for the church and the needs of the world. Faithful God, establish your church to offer welcome and proclaim your peace. Nourish us so we can proclaim your hope to the world. God of grace, hear our prayer. Creator God, bring life to places experiencing drought, deforestation, and pollution. Help us to cultivate and care for the natural world around us. God of grace, hear our prayer. Loving God, bring an end to conflict and division and war. Sustain the work of prophets in our time and work through world leaders to foster understanding, justice, and peace. God of grace, hear our prayer. Provider God, give your children what they need physically, emotionally, and spiritually. Today we pray for Roy, Diane, Kathy, Joyce, Steve, Kathy, and Audrey. Bless caregivers as they show God's hospitality through their generous service. God of grace, hear our prayer. Living God, lead us from death to life. Inspire new ministries and endeavors, renew established ones, and strengthen our welcoming presence to our neighbors. God of grace, hear our prayer. Eternal God, we remember the faithful departed of this community and of the wider church and world. We give thanks for Betty, Doug, Harriet, Carla, Jerry, and Della, and for all saints of all times and places. God of grace, hear our prayer. Trusting you receive all our prayers, we commend our spoken and unspoken prayers to you, O God, through Jesus Christ, our Savior. Amen. And now we pray together the prayer that Jesus taught us. Our Father, who art in heaven, hallowed be thy name. Thy kingdom come, thy will be done, on earth as it is in heaven. Give us this day our daily bread, and forgive us our trespasses, as we forgive those who trespass against us. And lead us not into temptation, but deliver us from evil. For thine is the kingdom, and the power, and the glory, forever and ever. Amen. Jesus promises that even a cup of cold water given in his name matters in God's kingdom. With grateful hearts, we offer our gifts for the work of welcome, mercy, and service. Our worship continues with the offering. You may be seated.

0: Let us pray. Merciful God, all that we have comes from you. 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Use them to proclaim your kingdom, to bring hope to the weary, and to serve those in need. Through Jesus Christ, our Savior and Lord. Amen. And now receive the blessing that is for each one of you. May the God of grace free you from fear, fill you with Christ's peace, and send you to serve with open hands and welcoming hearts. In the name of the Father, and the Son, and the Holy Spirit. Amen.
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Our worship service is being conducted by Pastor Justin Dauk. The theme for the sermon this morning is entitled, Rest for His Weary Witnesses, and is based on Matthew chapter 11, verses 25 to 30. The organist is Beth Dauk. The liturgy for our worship is printed in this morning's bulletin, which can also be viewed online. Near the beginning of our service, Miles David Pauland, infant son of Mr. and Mrs. Michael and Macy Pauland, will be baptized in the name of the Triune God. The first hymn to be sung will be hymn number 679, entitled, God's Own Child, I Gladly Say It.

Good morning. Welcome to God's house and our worship service this morning. Today, the sixth Sunday after Pentecost. We're going to start a new kind of a series here coming up over the next coming weeks is what makes Christians different. Today, we're going to see the Christian finds rest in Jesus is going to be our theme for our service this morning. We're going to follow the order of service that's printed in your bulletin. It's the service setting one that you see there. We do have two special prayers for this morning. One is with, you know, kind of the events of the weekend. We rejoice and we thank God for the opportunity, the freedom we have to proclaim His word here in our nation as it celebrates 250 years as a nation. We also keep in our prayers the family of Julie Nelson. That would be Julie Frazee, Neil's sister, was called home to heaven this past week. Her funeral is on Monday at St. Mark in Lincoln, so we'll keep that family in our prayers as well. We begin our service this morning there on page 3 with the beginning part on holy baptism. And so we begin in the name of the Father, and of the Son, and of the Holy Spirit.

Our Savior Jesus commanded baptism when he said, "All authority in heaven and on earth has been given to me. Therefore, go and make disciples of all nations, baptizing them in the name of the Father and of the Son and of the Holy Spirit, and teaching them to obey everything I have commanded you. And surely I am with you always to the very end of the age." Scripture makes plain the need for baptism. As children of Adam, we belong to a fallen race. From our parents, we inherit a sinful nature, and we would be lost forever unless delivered by our Lord Jesus Christ. He willingly took on himself the curse of sin, and by his death on the cross, he redeemed us and all people. It is the Father's will that everyone who looks to the Son and believes in him shall have eternal life, and he will raise them up at the last day. Christ's almighty word gives baptism its power to save. Jesus promises in the last chapter of Mark, whoever believes and is baptized will be saved. The Apostle Peter declares, baptism now saves you. Scripture also teaches that the power and promise of baptism are intended for young and old alike. On the day of Pentecost, the apostle testified, "The promise is for you and your children, and for all who are far off, for all whom the Lord our God will call." By water and the Spirit, we are born again and are united with Christ and his people as members of the church. We recall what baptism means for our daily lives. Baptism means that the sinful nature in us should be drowned by daily sorrow and repentance, and that all its evil deeds and desires be put to death. It also means that a new person should daily arise to live before God in righteousness and purity forever. As baptized children of God, then, we confess our sins. Holy God, gracious Father, I am sinful by nature. I have sinned against you in my thoughts, words, and actions. I have not loved you with my whole heart. I have not loved others as I should. I deserve your punishment, both now and forever. But Jesus, my Savior, paid for my sin.

0: the gospel according to St. Mark. People were bringing little children to Jesus for him to place his hands on them, but the disciples rebuked them. When Jesus saw this, he was indignant. He said, "Let the little children come to me and do not hinder them, for the kingdom of God belongs to such as these. Truly I tell you, anyone who will not receive the kingdom of God like a little child will never enter it." And he took the children in his arms, placed his hands on them, and blessed them. Miles David Poland, I baptize you in the name of the Father, and of the Son, and of the Holy Spirit. Receive the sign of the cross on your head and on your heart to mark you as one redeemed by Christ the crucified. The Almighty God and Father of our Lord Jesus Christ has given you the new birth of water and the Spirit and has forgiven all your sins. May he strengthen you with his grace all the days of your life. Peace be with you. Now, brothers and sisters in Christ, Miles has been baptized into the family of believers, the Holy Christian Church. It is our privilege and responsibility to care for the children of our congregation, to remember them in our prayers, to encourage their parents in their God-given work, and to demonstrate a Christian life. If you are willing to do this, answer yes, and we ask God to help us.
1: Yes, and we ask God to help us.
0: And we pray. We give thanks, most merciful Father, that you have received Miles as your own child and made him a member of Christ's body, the church. Now we pray, grant to him and to all your church on earth that being dead to sin, we may live to righteousness, and being buried with Christ into his death, we may also share in his resurrection, so that with all your saints, we may inherit eternal life through Christ our Lord.
1: Amen.

0: The Lord be with you.
1: And also with you.
0: Let us pray. Gracious God, our Heavenly Father, your mercy attends us all our days. Be our strength and support amid the wearisome changes of this world, and at life's end, grant us your promised rest and the full joys of your salvation. Through your Son, Jesus Christ, our Lord, who lives and reigns with you in the Holy Spirit, one God, now and forever. The first reading for this morning comes from Exodus chapter 33, beginning with verse 12. We see Moses finds rest in the fact that God promises to be with his people, to accompany them on their journey. Moses said to the Lord, "Look, you yourself have been telling me, lead this people up, but you have not let me know whom you will send with me. Yet you have said, 'I know you by name,' and you have found favor in my sight. So now, if I have found favor in your sight, please show me your ways, so that I may know you, so that I may find favor in your sight. Consider that this nation is your people." The Lord said, "My presence will go with you, and I will give you rest." Moses said to him, "If your presence is not going to go with me, do not send us up from here. After all, how would people know that I have found favor in your sight, I and your people? Isn't it in this way that you go with us, so that we are distinguished, I and your people, from all the people who are on the face of the earth?" The Lord said to Moses, "I will also do this thing that you have said, for you have found favor in my sight, and I know you by name." Then Moses said, "Please show me your glory." The Lord said, "I will make all my goodness pass in front of you, and I will proclaim the name of the Lord in your presence. I will be gracious to whom I will be gracious, and I will show mercy to whom I will show mercy." He said, "You cannot see my face, for no human may see me and live." The Lord also said, "Look, there is a place next to me where you shall stand on the rock. It will happen that while my glory passes by, I will put you in the crevice in the rock. I will cover you with my hand until I have passed by. Then I will take away my hand and you will see my back, but my face will not be seen." The word of the Lord.
1: Thanks be to God.
0: We join now together in singing our psalm of the day. It's Psalm 145b. It's printed on page 8 in our bulletin.

0: The second reading for this morning is taken from St. Paul's letter to the Romans, chapter 7, beginning with verse 15. Paul talks about this battle between our old sinful nature and our new man, who we are as God's people, and the battle of what we should do and not do. And it's exhausting. How do we find rest? We find rest realizing that it doesn't depend on us. We can't be the one to earn our salvation. Jesus has done that for us. For I do not understand what I am doing, because I do not keep doing what I want. Instead, I do what I hate. And if I do what I do not want to do, I agree that the law is good, but now it is no longer I who am doing it, but it is sin living in me. Indeed, I know that good does not live in me, that is in my sinful flesh. The desire to do good is present with me, but I'm not able to carry it out. So I fail to do the good I want to do. Instead, the evil I do not want to do, that is what I keep doing. Now, if I do what I do not want to do, it is no longer I who am doing it, but it is sin living in me. So I find this law at work. When I want to do good, evil is present with me. I certainly delight in God's law according to my inner self. But I see a different law at work in my members, waging war against the law of my mind and taking me captive to the law of sin, which is present in my members. What a miserable wretch I am. Who will rescue me from this body of death? I thank God through Jesus Christ our Lord. The word of the Lord.
1: Thanks be to God.
0: Please stand for the gospel.

0: The Holy Gospel for this morning, the Gospel according to St. Matthew chapter 11, beginning with verse 25. It's also our sermon text this morning. At that time, Jesus continued, "I praise you, Father, Lord of heaven and earth, that you have hidden these things from clever and learned people and have revealed them to little children. Yes, Father, because this was pleasing to you. Everything has been entrusted to me by my Father. No one knows the Son except the Father, and no one knows the Father except the Son, and anyone to whom the Son wants to reveal him. Come to me, all you who are weary and burdened, and I will give you rest. Take my yoke upon you and learn from me, because I am gentle and humble in heart, and you will find rest for your souls. For my yoke is easy, and my burden is light." The Gospel of the Lord.
1: Praise be to you, Lord Christ.
0: You may be seated as we join in singing our hymn of the day. It's hymn 706, "Come to me, come unto me, ye weary."

0: Grace, mercy, and peace are yours from God, our Father, from our Lord and Savior, Jesus Christ. Amen. From the beginning of time, God provided rest for his creation. On the seventh day, after the 6 days of creation, God rested. He blessed it and he set it apart so that in their rest, God's people would look to him alone. Our day of rest is no longer mandated in God's law, but we still remember this as his day of rest. And ours too, right? On this day we come to hear his word, to be restored in the forgiveness of sins that he offers, to be strengthened in the message of the cross. And so we hear the message, we see it, right, with our eyes of faith, with our hearts, and so he proclaims rest for his witnesses, for sometimes weary witnesses, as the Father desires, and as the Son, the Savior, reveals to us. Now, this is happening in the area right around Capernaum. That's Jesus' adopted hometown, right? Nazareth. They had rejected him. And so he spends a lot of time there. And many people would have known him. He's back in that area. And the verses immediately preceding our lesson, Jesus addresses the locals, you could say, and he addresses their insistence on rejecting the message of repentance. He has some seemingly harsh words. And they deserve it. And Jesus warns them. He's not proclaiming a message of universalism, that our world would certainly love that, right? Everybody's good to go, or everything leads to the same place. Our world would love it today, and I'm guessing it would have then too. But he gives this message of warning. And yet after the message of warning, he turns with a message of rejoicing. And we find this context in Luke's Gospel, chapter 10. It's the same time frame as when Jesus had sent out those 72 followers to go and proclaim the message. And they come back and they have these stories and these accounts of the amazing results that come from sharing God's word. And it says that Jesus rejoiced in the Holy Spirit. And so there's this contrast in these sections right around here there where you have the ones that reject the word, and you have the ones where the word took root. And in response to their report, and with that joy, Jesus now addresses the Father where everybody could hear him. He says it out loud. They could all hear exactly what he's saying, and he teaches as he says the words, "I praise you, Father, Lord of heaven and earth, that you have hidden these things from clever and learned people and have revealed them to little children." First, we see Jesus points to the Father as the Lord of heaven and earth. And the only one who could possibly deserve and receive that title is the Lord who created it all, the Lord who continues to watch over and preserve all things, preserve his creation. And the Savior leaves no doubt over who the Father is, and we can't either. And then we see a backwards way of understanding what our God desires for us. The Pharisees, the scribes, the Sadducees, the ones who challenged Jesus were the clever and learned people. But all of this was kept hidden from them. And it seems backwards because what is it? And today in a world that oftentimes defines success by diplomas on a wall or letters behind a name or a title in front of it, it might seem strange to us as well. But when our Savior is telling us, he says it doesn't depend on the intellect of sinful man. And it doesn't matter how powerful they are. In verse 5, right before this, Jesus listed a sampling of the miracles, the actions, the works that he had done. And he said, the blind receive sight, the lame walk, those who have leprosy are cured, the deaf hear, the dead are raised. And yet, as amazing as all of those things were, the significance, the meaning behind them remained a mystery for those who didn't combine it with faith. And on the other hand, the Father, the Lord of heaven and earth, it says, Jesus says, has revealed them to little children. Now, sometimes there can be some discussion. What does little children mean? What's the age that it's got to be? The word here for little children is specifically referring to one who can't yet eat solid foods. The wise and intellectual cannot discern the ways of the Lord, yet infants are blessed with that revelation. And so sometimes there's objections. They can't express it. They can't say what they believe, so they can't have it. And yet God says, for these little ones, right? We saw it this morning with water and the word. God works faith. He says it. And we heard it in the baptismal rite, in the liturgy there, how he talked about these little ones who believe in me. And we might say, how can it be? And Jesus says, because, Father, this was pleasing to you. God's will, God's word, God's work for sinful mankind. And throughout time, that's how God works, right? In the way that pleases him. And so God, what did he do? He created the world out of nothing by the breath of his mouth. And then he passed down the promise to an obstinate people. And then rather than let a wicked race, the human race, pay the penalty for their own sins, which would be death, which would be eternal condemnation, he sent one that was holy and perfect. He sent his own son to pay that penalty for us. Does that make sense to you? It doesn't make sense to the wise and intellectual. That's what Jesus is saying. It doesn't make sense to the way that the world works. And that's why every other religion, every other way that people try to find an answer, they don't come to that conclusion, because it doesn't make sense to the human mind that human minds could come up with it. It is God's work. And so Jesus says here then, everything has been entrusted to him by the Father. His explanation here shows exactly who he is. He's revealing himself to them. No one knows the Son except the Father. No one knows the Father except the Son, and anyone to whom the Son wants to reveal him. And so we have this perfect relationship, this perfect understanding between Jesus and the Father, and we see how the Son, God himself, present at the creation of the world, reveals the mystery to us. God's children don't have to pass an IQ test. God reveals his mysteries to us not through the amazing discoveries of the human mind or the philosophy of great thinkers. He reveals it by his word. And it's by God's good pleasure that these great mysteries of our salvation, how he takes us from death to life, are revealed to an infant in the waters of holy baptism. God's good pleasure is that we know this, and his word is the source of our salvation. And so revealing himself to us, God anticipates that we're going to want to know what God's will is and what God thinks and what he says and plans and promises. And so he points us to the Holy Scriptures, of which he has given us every word. He's given us this message by apostles and prophets. And in his day, in his story, the people maybe would have, and I guess, you know, they did. We hear it in God's word. They did argue. We know him. We see him every day. He's the son of Joseph. How can this be? But they didn't know who he really was. Proverbs chapter 3, it says, God opposes the proud, but gives grace to the humble. Mary echoed it in the Magnificat when the angel comes and says, you're going to be the mother of the Savior. And who's more humble than one weighed down with the burdens of life. Or one weighed down with loss or loneliness or disappointment. The Son who reveals the word and plan of the Father, the Son who is one with the Father and the Holy Spirit, reveals to the humble, to the wandering, yes, he reveals it to an infant, what rest really means in our Heavenly Father. And some familiar words to us. Familiar words that we hear them quite a bit, and we kind of hear them and we know it, and maybe we don't listen real closely, but just hear it again. Come to me. Are we always quick to do that when things are difficult? Or when we're weary and burdened, or do we try to find the answers everywhere else, right? It's sometimes we look in other places. Come to me, all you who are weary and burdened, and I will give you rest. The Son's choice, the Son chose to come and do all that we needed. The Father's will is that we who are weary and burdened would come to Him. And the truth is, we are, aren't we? We're weary and burdened. And maybe there's something that comes to your mind that has made you weary, that has burdened you recently. Maybe it's something that is ongoing and it's been for decades. And he says, bring it to me. And why can you be confident that he wants you to bring it to him and he wants to give you what you need to sustain you? Is because we know what we're burdened with, what we're all burdened with. We're burdened with sin that brings death. And we're saddled with this burden of sometimes a prideful ego or a defiant attitude or a spirit of indifference at times. We're burdened by the fact that because of our own attitudes and actions, we're burdened by the punishment we deserve. That's something we all have in common. That's one that we all share. But we said it this morning. And we confessed those sins this morning, and we brought them to our Lord. We laid them at His feet, and we recognized the burden. We recognized the penalty for sin. And when we recognize that, we find Jesus' invitation truly inviting, don't we? Some people don't like to talk about the word sin. Don't want to talk about God's law. A lot want to just hear a watered-down form of Christianity that makes you feel warm and fuzzy inside. But we need to hear the reality. And we need to recognize who we are. And we need to know the penalty and the burden of sin. And then we recognize that invitation and hear it again. Then recognize exactly what our Savior is saying to you. Leave aside what you think you might be able to do. And He says, come to me. All you who are weary and burdened, whether it's the big, or whether it's that thing that, you know, yeah, it bugs me, but it's not that. No, he says, bring it to me. Come to me, all you who are weary and burdened, and I will give you rest. Talks about this rest that he gives us, and he follows it up in verses 29 and 30 by something else, and all of a sudden he goes from rest to a yoke. And I'm guessing a lot of you probably know what it is, so it might seem like a strange connection, yoke and rest. If you don't know what it is, it's the a lot of times a wooden thing that they put over the head of an animal and put it on its neck, and then it can bear the load in the fields, or pulling a wagon down the road is what it would have been. Jewish rabbis would speak of the yoke of the law as a glorious obedience to God. And this is what they thought. They said, we have the law, so that he tells us what we have to do and work at and bear that burden. Why? ultimately so that we can do enough. Not all of it, maybe, but enough, a part of it, right? But that's not what God wants for us. Jesus describes a yoke as heavy, right? And he said that the Pharisees and others, in demanding obedience to the law, we want to do that sometimes today as Christians, maybe make a checklist for what makes you a Christian. If you do this, if you do this, if you do this. He says it ties up heavy loads and puts them on men's shoulders. The Pharisees, and if we focus on that today, emphasize the law at the expense of the gospel. Instead, Jesus says, take up his yoke as we find rest in him. What does that mean? Well, Jesus carried our sins, our sorrows to the cross. He bore the yoke of our guilt. He took them, right? He bore that penalty. And his presence among us with the gospel and the forgiveness he offers lightens every load. And so when the Savior says, take my yoke upon you, it's not an unbearable burden. It's knowing who you are. One redeemed by Christ the crucified. Sins forgiven through our Savior Jesus. And he says, learn from me because I am gentle and humble in heart, and you will find rest for your souls. For my yoke is easy and my burden is light. And so when the Savior says, take my yoke here, it's the same as when he said in chapter 4 of Matthew when he's calling the disciples, he said, come follow me. And so we get this interesting thing for us as Christians, right? It isn't you have to do these things in order to be a Christian. That's putting us back under the law. Sometimes I'd be more comfortable that we knew the things we have to check off. That's why the rabbi said it's a glorious obedience, because then I can see, I can check my report card how I'm doing. But Jesus says, no, this is free. This is yours. This is a free gift of God, this grace that he gives you, this forgiveness of sins. But he says, follow me. And he says, now live like who you are. And the tendency, maybe the thought is, well, if I have this forgiveness, if I know that he's forgiven all my sins, I can just do what I want. No, he says, live like who you are. Be who you are. Be a child of God. Not because you have to, not because of a checklist, but because you get to live your lives in thanks to God. That's what he's saying. Take my yoke upon you. My yoke is easy and my burden is light. And when our Savior invites us to take his yoke, it's the same as saying, come to me, all you who are weary and burdened, and I will give you rest. Just like Paul talked about in our second reading this morning, rest from thinking, I have to do it, because he did it all. So this is something that can never be grasped or understood by the intellectualism of the world. The wise and the powerful struggle, while the children, the faith of a child certainly knows and understands. It's an invitation our God brings to us through his word, not something we choose or accept even, but what the word works in us. So you weren't there with the apostles seeing him with your own eyes, but you're his witnesses today, right? Because you know what God has worked in you. We know what God worked in Miles this morning, that faith given through the means of grace. Forgiveness of sins and eternal life for God's people. And so you've witnessed his glory by the revelation of Jesus Christ, the Son of God, according to the Father's will. And he promises rest for the weary and the burdened. He promises rest for you. And so we pray. We praise the Father. We praise you, Father, Lord of heaven and earth. You have hidden these things from the clever and learned and revealed them to little children and even revealed them to us. Amen. Please stand. Now this peace of God that goes beyond all our human understanding, guard and keep your hearts and minds through faith in Christ Jesus. Amen. We join now in confessing our Christian faith. We use the words of the Apostles' Creed printed on page 11.
1: I believe in God the Father Almighty, maker of heaven and earth. I believe in Jesus Christ, his only Son, our Lord,
2: who was conceived by the Holy Spirit, born of the Virgin Mary, suffered under Pontius Pilate, was crucified, died, and was buried. He ascended into hell. The third day he rose again from the dead. He ascended into heaven and is seated at the right hand of God the Father Almighty. From there he will come to judge the living and the dead. I believe in the Holy Spirit, the Holy Christian Church, the communion of saints, the forgiveness of sins, the resurrection of the body, and the life everlasting. Amen.
0: You may be seated as we join in the responsive prayer of the church. We pray. All power is yours, O God, and your unfailing love is with us. Give our souls rest in you, our salvation. Guide and uplift us when the war between flesh and spirit rage within us. Rescue and strengthen us. Be our rock and refuge. You reveal the secrets of your kingdom to little children and to all to whom your Son chooses to reveal himself. Let your word reach children, the weary and burdened, the seeking and hurting. Give wisdom, growth, healing, and rest. We come to you with all burdens and cares.
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0: 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Lord, maintain righteous government everywhere that all things may take place in an orderly way and peace may be kept. Govern all things for the good of your people and for the spread of your gospel. 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
0: There are so many who are weary and burdened with pains of mind or body. Lighten their burdens and give rest to their souls. Heavenly Father, comfort the family of Julie Nelson, the sister of Neil Frazee, whom you have now called to eternal glory in heaven. We praise you for making her your child in baptism and sustaining her faith through the good news about Jesus our Savior. May the peace and promise of your Son's atoning sacrifice on the cross and his empty tomb bring assurance to the hearts of all who mourn. Heavenly Father, you are indeed our Lord and God. You made us out of nothing and redeemed us through your Son. There are many troubles that frighten and oppress us, and by our own power we are without help and consolation. Therefore, we commend all things into your hands. Help and console us and be our all in all through your Son, Jesus Christ, our Lord.
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0: Please stand for prayer. Blessed Lord, you have given us your holy scriptures for our learning. May we so hear them, read, learn, and take them to heart, that being strengthened and comforted by your holy word, we may cling to the blessed hope of everlasting life. Through Jesus Christ, our Lord, who lives and reigns with you in the Holy Spirit, one God, now and forever.
1: Amen.
0: Our Father,
1: who art in heaven, hallowed be thy name. Thy kingdom come, thy will be done, on earth as it is in heaven. Give us this day our daily bread, and forgive us our trespasses, as we forgive those who trespass against us. And lead us not into temptation, but deliver us from evil. For thine is the kingdom, and the power, and the glory, forever and ever. Amen.
0: The Lord bless you and keep you. The Lord make his face shine on you and be gracious to you. The Lord look on you with favor and give you peace. Amen. Amen. You may be seated as we join in singing hymn 834.

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0: 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Today's reading is from Romans chapter 7, verses 1 through 13. The title of Pastor Timothy Wagner's sermon is Two Marriages. Today's broadcast is sponsored by Russell and Rebecca Behrens. It is in thanksgiving for the wonderful friends we have made over 20 years at First Trinity.

It's my pleasure to welcome you on this fifth Sunday after Pentecost. Our order of worship is the order of Matins on page 219. And the first hymn, "The Son of God Goes Forth to War," is hymn number 661.

read the intro in unison. I will sing of the steadfast love of the Lord forever. With my mouth I will make known your faithfulness to all generations. Blessed are the people who know the festal shout, who walk, O Lord, in the light of your face, who exult in your name all the day, and in your righteousness are exalted. For you are the glory of their strength. By your favor, our horn is exalted. For our shield belongs to the Lord, our King to the Holy One of Israel. Glory be to the Father, and to the Son, and to the Holy Spirit, as it was in the beginning, is now, and will be forever. Amen. I will sing of the steadfast love of the Lord forever. With my mouth I will make known your faithfulness to all generations.

0: A reading from Jeremiah chapter 28. Then the prophet Jeremiah spoke to Hananiah the prophet in the presence of the priests and all the people who were standing in the house of the Lord. And the prophet Jeremiah said, Amen. May the Lord do so. May the Lord make the words that you have prophesied come true, and bring back to this place from Babylon the vessels of the house of the Lord and all the exiles. Yet hear now this word that I speak in your hearing and in the hearing of all the people. The prophets who preceded you and me from ancient times prophesied war, famine, and pestilence against many countries and great kingdoms. As for the prophet who prophesies peace, when the word of that prophet comes to pass, then it will be known that the Lord has truly sent the prophet. O Lord, have mercy on us.
1: Thanks be to God.
0: A reading from Romans chapter 7. Do you not know, brothers, for I am speaking to those who know the law, that the law is binding on a person only as long as he lives. Thus a married woman is bound by law to her husband while he lives, but if her husband dies, she is released from the law of marriage. Accordingly, she will be called an adulteress if she lives with another man while her husband is alive. But if her husband dies, she is free from that law, and if she marries another man, she is not an adulteress. Likewise, my brothers, you also have died to the law through the body of Christ, so that you may belong to another, to him who has been raised from the dead, in order that we may bear fruit for God. For while we were living in the flesh, our sinful passions aroused by the law were at work in our members to bear fruit for death. But now we are released from the law, having died to that which held us captive, so that we serve not under the old written code, but in the new life of the Spirit. What then shall we say? That the law is sin? By no means. Yet if it had not been for the law, I would have not known sin. I would not have known what it is to covet if the law had not said, "You shall not covet." But sin, seizing an opportunity through the commandment, produced in me all kinds of covetousness. Apart from the law, sin lies dead. I was once alive apart from the law, but when the commandment came, sin came alive and I died. The very commandment that promised life proved to be death to me. For sin, seizing an opportunity through the commandment, deceived me and through it killed me. So the law is holy, and the commandment is holy and righteous and good. Did that which is good then bring death to me? By no means. It was sin producing death in me through what is good, in order that sin might be shown to be sin, and through the commandment might become sinful beyond measure. O Lord, have mercy on us.
1: Thanks be to God.
0: A reading from Matthew chapter 10. Jesus said, "Do not think that I have come to bring peace to the earth. I have not come to bring peace, but a sword. For I have come to set a man against his father, and a daughter against her mother, and a daughter-in-law against her mother-in-law. And a person's enemies will be those of his own household. Whoever loves father or mother more than me is not worthy of me. And whoever loves son or daughter more than me is not worthy of me. And whoever does not take his cross and follow me is not worthy of me. Whoever finds his life will lose it, and whoever loses his life for my sake will find it. Whoever receives you receives me, and whoever receives me receives him who sent me. The one who receives a prophet because he is a prophet will receive a prophet's reward. And the one who receives a righteous person because he is a righteous person will receive a righteous person's reward. And whoever gives one of these little ones even a cup of cold water because he is a disciple, truly I say to you, he will by no means lose his reward. O Lord, have mercy on us.
1: Thanks be to God.
0: Forever, O Lord, your word is firmly set in the heavens.

Grace, mercy, and peace be unto you from God our Father and from our Lord and Savior Jesus Christ. Dearly beloved, the law is binding on a person only as long as he lives. That seems obvious enough. Once you've died, you don't have to worry about traffic laws, tax returns, paying debts, or appearing in court. Criminals are no longer prosecuted once they're dead because they're beyond the reach of the law. Death makes a difference. There are some times in life when it's the death of somebody else that sets you free from the law. Paul uses one example to kick off our epistle lesson, that of a married woman. In her wedding vow, she's pledged to remain faithful and married to her husband as long as they both shall live, until death parts them. She is bound to that commitment by the law of God, and in Paul's time, the law of the land. So if she leaves her husband and lives with another man, she violates the law and she's guilty of adultery. But if her husband's died, then she's not married according to the law anymore. She's freed from her vows that the law held her to and free to marry another man. She has a new life because of the death of another. By the way, this isn't to say that this hypothetical woman's first husband was a bad guy that she was trying to get away from, nor that she regretted her first marriage and was looking for an escape. This text isn't one for discussing marriage and a divorce. We have others in Scripture for that. Rather, Paul is simply giving an illustration that the death of one can set another free from the law. Once past that example, he makes his point. You've been freed from the law by death, not yours, but by the death of Christ. He says, likewise, my brothers, you have also died to the law through the body of Christ, so that you may belong to another, to him who has been raised from the dead, in order that you may bear fruit for God. For while we were living in the flesh, our sinful passions, aroused by the law, were at work in our members to bear fruit for death. But now we are released from the law, having died to that which held us captive, so that we serve in the new way of the Spirit and not in the old way of the written code. What does this mean? If we want to use the imagery of Paul's example, at one time you were married to the law. That is, you lived under its direction and you sought your life and meaning from it. This isn't all bad. The one who abides with the law generally leads a law-abiding life. But there are a couple of problems with the law as your partner. For one thing, the law of God always accuses. It always tells you what you should be doing and aren't, as well as what you shouldn't be doing and are. It's always pointing out your sins, both the bad you commit and the good that you omit. This has an effect on you, perhaps worse than you imagine. When the law shows you your sin, it does more than just point out your imperfections. It actually makes you sin more. It provokes your sinful nature to try to prove you're the boss by breaking the law. The law says, thou shalt not, so you want to say, watch me. The law says you can't have that, and you respond, I'll show you. The law says you really ought to be doing that, and you say, nobody's going to tell me what to do. You and the law are not a particularly harmonious couple, because the law is always working hard and provoking you. It brings out the worst in you. For that, Paul uses the example of the 9th and 10th commandment, summed up as, you shall not covet. He says, for I would not have known what it is to covet if the law had not said, you shall not covet. But sin, seizing an opportunity through the commandment, produced in me all kinds of covetousness.
That's how the law and the sinful nature interact. It's like visiting a home with a two-year-old child, and because the coffee table has some fragile knickknacks on it, you tell him, don't touch the coffee table. Touching the coffee table was probably the farthest thing from his mind until you laid down the law. But because you said don't, he just has to reach out with one finger and touch the coffee table to defy you. The same sinful nature is in you. Sin isn't just stupid things you do. Sin is rebellion against God's law. You want what the law says you can't have. That's what lust and covetousness are all about. You want to scream at the person you're angry at, especially since you know the Bible commands you to love your neighbor. You want to take what doesn't belong to you because you know that stealing is wrong. And if you still can't have it, you're going to be angry at those who have more, simply because the Bible tells you to be content. You hear God forbidding all idolatry, saying, thou shalt have no other gods before me, which only makes sense since he is the only true God, but you still want to worship anything but him. In other words, married to the law and subjected to its demands, you're always going to find yourself saying, nobody's going to tell me what to do. I'm in charge and I'll do what I want. Frankly, you and the law are not an attractive couple because the law is always criticizing you. That's annoying enough to your old sinful nature, but we haven't hit the two most troubling aspects of this relationship yet for sinners. Here's one. The law is always right. When the law accuses you and shows you your sin, it's never mistaken. When it nags, it's always right. Paul writes, what shall we say then? That the law is sin? By no means. He also adds, the law is holy, and the commandment is holy and righteous and good. God's law is holy and resolute. It doesn't change. It's right. You're wrong. It's tough enough on you as a sinner that the law is always accusing you, but it really galls your pride that the law is never wrong. Here's the other thing. When you're bound to the law, your partner is killing you. The law says, I can make you live forever. All you have to do is everything I say, and eternal life is yours. If you don't do everything I say, then you're going to die. Or to shorten that up, the law says to sinners like you, you're going to die. It's not that the law brings death, though. It's sin. Blaming the law for your sin is like blaming the speed limit sign for your ticket. The law just tells you that you're wrong, but you're the one who has committed the wrongdoing, and the wages of sin is death. Now, remember how Paul began this reading. The law is binding on a person only as long as he lives. Being bound to the law is killing you. So you've got to be released from it if you're going to live. But the only way to be released from the law is to die, which means you're not going to live anyway. Either way, no matter how you work it, the wages of sin is death. Unless, of course, the death of somebody else can set you free. Back to the good news we heard before. The death of somebody else has set you free. Likewise, my brothers, you have also died to the law through the body of Christ, so that you may belong to another, to him who has been raised from the dead, in order that we might bear fruit for God. You've died to the law. You died to the law through the body of Christ. In other words, he died for you. He bore all your sins to the cross, every last thing that the law could accuse you of. He died for them all, and because he forgives you for all your sins,
The law looks at you and says, I don't see anything left to condemn you with. But Christ hasn't just died for you, he has also risen for you. That's what Paul says. You also died to the law through the body of Christ so that we may belong to another. You're no longer bound to the law. Who do you belong to? Paul says you belong to him who has been raised from the dead. You're not partnered to the law anymore. You belong to Christ. You're part of his church, his bride, and he's the bridegroom who has laid down his life to make you his own. And then he has taken up his life again. You've died to the law and belong to Christ. This is huge. It's not like Christ died to take away your sins, but you still belong to the law. If that were the case, then the cross would just be a reset, and the gospel would be Jesus has taken away your sins. So now if you just keep the law perfectly from here on out, then you'll be saved. That would be no gospel at all. Instead, the proclamation of the cross is that Christ has fulfilled the law and died your death for sin. In your baptism, he joined you to his death and resurrection. He joined you to himself so that you might have life, not because you have kept the law perfectly, but because he has kept it for you. All of it, even the law that says the wages of sin is death. You've died to the law, says St. Paul, but does that mean that you live a lawless life? Does that mean that you go ahead and do whatever you want to do? That now you get to show that you're the boss? No, you're joined to Christ and he is your Lord and your King. You're no longer bound to the law, but obey it because it's Christ's law. And by following it, you bear fruit to God. By obeying the law, you do the good works that God has created you to do. You cannot be a faithful follower of Christ and willfully sin any more than a woman can be a faithful wife and willingly commit adultery. Such unfaithfulness, says Jesus, such unfaithfulness says to Jesus, I don't want to be joined to you. I'd rather be a slave to sin. That puts you under the law and condemned once again. This is not for you. You've died to the law because Christ died for you and he's joined you to his death. Not as a slave to the law, but as a member of the church, the bride of Christ. By his death, you are released from the law. By his resurrection, you have life with him forevermore. By his work of redemption, you are forgiven all your sins in the name of the Father and of the Son and of the Holy Spirit. Now the peace of God, which passes all understanding, keep your hearts and your minds in Christ Jesus. Amen. Amen. We sing the Benedictus, page 226.

0: who art in heaven, hallowed be thy name. Thy kingdom come, thy will be done, on earth as it is in heaven. Give us this day our daily bread, and forgive us our trespasses, as we forgive those who trespass against us. And lead us not into temptation, but deliver us from evil. For thine is the kingdom, and the power, and the glory, forever and ever. Amen.
1: The Lord be with you. Almighty God, by the working of your Holy Spirit, grant that we may gladly hear your word proclaimed among us and follow its directing. Through Jesus Christ, your Son, our Lord, who lives and reigns with you in the Holy Spirit, one God, now and forever.
2: Amen.
1: Holy God, you are our strength and our shield. Teach us to sing of your steadfast love and make known your faithfulness as we live in Christ's favor and light. Through the same Jesus Christ, our Lord.
2: Amen.
1: Lord of heaven and earth, rule and govern your church and all her pastors and ministers, that she may be preserved in the pure doctrine of your saving word and defended against all adversaries, and that faith may be strengthened and love increased. Through Jesus Christ, our Lord. Father in heaven, bring peace, not a sword, to our homes by your grace. Foster a common love and knowledge of your word among husbands and wives, parents and children, and guide their love for one another by your love for them. Through Jesus Christ, our Lord.
2: Amen.
1: Almighty God, watch over all who make, judge, and administer the laws of our nation and preserve us from sinful contempt of good order and godly laws. Give to our authorities integrity and honor, and bless all citizens with charity and love. Through Jesus Christ, our Lord.
2: Amen.
1: Most merciful Lord, grant to those in trouble, want, sickness, anguish of labor, peril of death, or any other adversity, the helpful spirit of your grace for healing, strength, comfort, and relief. Hear us on behalf of Todd, Walt, Dolores, Cynthia, David, Virginia, Melissa, Steve, and those we name in our hearts. Bless especially those who suffer for the sake of your name and your word. Give them the courage and patience to stand firm in their afflictions until the day of your deliverance. Through Jesus Christ, our Lord. Remember, O Lord, all your people on whom you abundantly shower your blessings, especially those observing birthdays, including Henrik and Curtis. Give them joy and work in them a thankfulness that continually acknowledges you as the giver of every gift. Lord, in your mercy,
2: hear our prayer.
1: Lord, your Son provided for the needs of the people by feeding thousands with just a few loaves of bread. Provide for our needs today. Send rain and sun in the right measure and just the right time so that crops might abound and every hungry mouth be fed here and around the world. Through Jesus Christ, our Lord.
2: Amen.
1: Heavenly Father, through the body of Christ, we have died to the law that we may belong to him and bear much fruit. Receive our inadequate thanks for your kindness toward all who have died in the faith and now rest from their labors. Preserve us in the way of the Holy Spirit until we stand with them in glory. Through the same Jesus Christ, our Lord.
2: Amen.
1: Graciously receive our prayers, deliver and preserve us, for to you alone we give all glory, honor, and worship. Father, Son, and Holy Spirit, one God, now and forever. O Lord, our Heavenly Father, almighty and everlasting God, you have safely brought us to the beginning of this day. Defend us in the same with your mighty power, and grant that this day we fall into no sin, neither run into any kind of danger, but that all our doings, being ordered by your governance, may be righteous in your sight. Through Jesus Christ, your Son, our Lord, who lives and reigns with you in the Holy Spirit, one God, now and forever. Let us bless the Lord.
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2: 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From the Eagles to the Steve Miller Band. From Pat Benatar to Bob Seger. From Elton John to Billy Joel. From the Beatles to Journey. The list goes on and on. It's one classic hit after another on KWBE.
3: ABC News, I'm Mike Dubosky. The White House now says President Trump and his family have no conflicts of interest after the Office of Government Ethics released new financial disclosures from the president, finding he made $2.2 billion last year. Trump himself addressed supporters in Washington last night amid severe heat in the nation's capital. ABC's Selena Wang.
4: A day of festivities on the hottest July 4th ever recorded in the nation's capital. The heat index in the D.C. area reaching a high of 112 degrees. On Saturday, crews transporting 12 people to local hospitals for heat-related reasons. The president's remarks coming right before a record-setting show of more than 850,000 fireworks.
3: Now, severe storms are in the forecast, with flood watches in effect right now from Virginia up through Connecticut. And the British military now says a cargo ship has been fired on off the coast of Yemen today. This is ABC News.
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7: The NCN AccuWeather forecast for today calls for mostly sunny skies with a high topping out near 88. For tonight, mostly clear, low getting down to around 66. Sunny for tomorrow with a high near 89. Then tomorrow night, mostly clear, low getting down to around 67. Sunny on Tuesday with a high near 91. Then Tuesday night, partly cloudy, low getting down to around 70. And that is your NCN AccuWeather forecast on KWBE.
8: For the first time, Earth has received pictures, good pictures, of Mars taken from ground level, if ground is the word up there. 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

Jigsaw Sky High on the Spirit of 1976 weekend. Matt hanging out with you this afternoon on your Sunday fun day. 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

0: Paul McCartney and Wings on KWBE. Before that, we heard from the Bee Gees on a Spirit of 76 weekend. 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
3: This could be it. 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George Foster makes the catch. 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The Cincinnati Reds win the World Series in four straight. It was a sweep. The final score, Cincinnati 7, the New York Yankees 2.
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0: 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We'll get ready to win with a KWBE jackpot drop. 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
1: ABC News, I'm Mike Dubosky. President Trump became $2.2 billion wealthier last year, according to new disclosures from the Office of Government Ethics. The Trump administration is responding to backlash over its $16 million renovation of the reflecting pool in Washington. Secretary of the Interior Doug Burgum speaking on ABC's This Week.
2: It's a challenging thing. This has got 2.5 miles of expansion joints. It is 8-acre pond. It has been a challenge. But now with the industrial liner, it's not paint. With the industrial liner that's gone in, the reflecting pool is not leaking.
1: Weeks after the renovations happened, that liner was seen peeling and green algae had taken over the water. President Trump said vandals had gashed the pool's lining. And rescue crews in New York are responding to a seaplane that made a hard landing in the city's East River today. Officials are reporting 2 minor injuries. This is ABC News.
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5: The NCN AccuWeather forecast for today calls for mostly sunny skies with a high topping out near 88. For tonight, mostly clear, low getting down to around 66. Sunny for tomorrow with a high near 89. Then tomorrow night, mostly clear, low getting down to around 67. Sunny on Tuesday with a high near 91. Then Tuesday night, partly cloudy, low getting down to around 70. And that is your NCN AccuWeather forecast on KWBE.
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2: This has got to be the saddest day of my life. 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

0: A fifth of Beethoven for Walter Murphy and his Big Apple Band. Now, I know a lot about music from the 70s, 80s, and 90s, being a radio DJ. But if you ask me who sung that song, I would have had to go to Google to figure it out. Still to come, Daryl Hall and John Oates and Maxine Nightingale right after this.
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1: ABC News, I'm Mike Dubosky. In the first year of his second term, President Trump became at least $2 billion wealthier. That, according to the president's latest financial disclosures. ABC's Jay O'Brien reports.
2: Money-making on a historic scale. Trump pointing to the stock market to explain his gains.
3: I don't get involved in my personal. We have funds that run my money.
2: New mandatory financial disclosure forms released by the Office of Government Ethics show Trump reported making at least $2.2 billion last year.
3: You know why I'm profiting? Because the stock market's going up. Everybody's profiting.
2: Triple what he earned in 2024 before the start of his second term.
1: The 4th of July turned deadly for one person in Chino, California last night. Authorities there say a woman was killed in a fireworks explosion. Another person is in critical condition. Severe weather also hampered some celebrations with flood watches in effect today up and down the East Coast. This is ABC News.
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6: The NCN AccuWeather forecast for today calls for mostly sunny skies with a high topping out near 88. For tonight, mostly clear, low getting down to around 66. Sunny for tomorrow with a high near 89. Then tomorrow night, mostly clear, low getting down to around 67. Sunny on Tuesday with a high near 91. Then Tuesday night, partly cloudy, low getting down to around 70. And that is your NCN AccuWeather forecast on KWBE.
7: Bradshaw's back, he wants to throw. Now he fires for the bomb, and Lynn Swann going for it. 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Lynn Swann beat his man on a bomb!
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4: The $2 bill is reintroduced as part of the bicentennial celebration. 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
5: City at headlines. The 4th is nearly upon us, and there have been many activities in New York this day, highlighted by a procession of warships up the Hudson to the George Washington Bridge. We'll have reports on what's happened and what's to come.
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0: New Rawls on the Spirit of 76 weekend. We'll be listening for your chance to win tomorrow morning with the morning trivia. Listen for the question, and if you're the first caller with the correct answer, you win the prize for that day. 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
1: ABC News, I'm Mike Dubosky. Extreme weather putting a damper on some of this weekend's 4th of July celebrations. ABC's Morgan Norwood has more.
2: Nationwide, 140 million were under heat alerts, stretching from the Midwest to the East Coast, setting record highs in more than a dozen cities. Philadelphia, the birthplace of the nation, hitting 101 degrees. And if you're wondering, back on July 4th, 1776, Thomas Jefferson recorded a high temperature of just 76 degrees.
1: In New Jersey, temperatures are suspected to have caused at least 19 deaths. Meanwhile, in California, one person was killed in a fireworks explosion, authorities say. Two other people sustained serious injuries. Tomorrow, a five-day hearing will begin for Tyler Robinson, the man accused of shooting conservative activist Charlie Kirk. A state judge is slated to decide if there's enough evidence for the case to proceed to trial and whether Robinson could face the death penalty. This is ABC News.
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5: The NCN AccuWeather forecast for today calls for mostly sunny skies with a high topping out near 88. For tonight, mostly clear, low getting down to around 66. Sunny for tomorrow with a high near 89. Then tomorrow night, mostly clear, low getting down to around 67. Sunny on Tuesday with a high near 91. Then Tuesday night, partly cloudy, low getting down to around 70. And that is your NCN AccuWeather forecast on KWBE.
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Still to come, Earth, Wind, and Fire. But right now, here's one of Aerosmith's first big rock hits. It's Dream On.

0: 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We'll get ready to win with a KWBE jackpot drop, as this summer we'll be out and about with our prize drop board, giving you a chance to drop a chip from the top and see where it lands for your chance to win some great prizes. As KWBE is teaming up with Sheer Quality Furniture of Beatrice, the Mechanical Room in Beatrice, and the U-Stop on the east side of Beatrice to give away $1,000 in cash and prizes throughout this summer. So keep listening to find out where we'll be with our prize drop board and get ready to win with the KWBE jackpot drop.
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0: It's a Sunday fun day with KWBE as we are featuring the Spirit of 76 and all the music from 1976. Coming up after the break, the Bee Gees, Sweet, and ELO after this.
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1: ABC News, I'm Mike Dubusky. Extreme temperatures in New Jersey may have led to 19 deaths, state officials now say. Most of the Northeast and Midwest has been battling extreme temperatures this holiday weekend, and right behind all that heat, intense rain. ABC's Evelyn Holmes is in Chicago.
2: Parts of the south suburbs hit hard overnight by flash flooding. In Dalton, it's possible that the basements of some homes have flooded. And in Harvey, several motorists had to be rescued after their cars got stuck in high-standing water. The rain may be over, but there are still warnings to be careful. There's still high-standing water in some spots and even in some viaducts.
1: Meanwhile, 4th of July celebrations turned deadly in Chino, California yesterday when police say a fireworks explosion killed a woman in her 20s and injured several others. West Virginia's governor now says over two dozen agencies are responding to a massive fire in Parkersburg burning at a warehouse that stores plastics. No one's been hurt in the blaze. This is ABC News.
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5: The NCN AccuWeather forecast for today calls for mostly sunny skies with a high topping out near 88. For tonight, mostly clear, low getting down to around 66. Sunny for tomorrow with a high near 89. Then tomorrow night, mostly clear, low getting down to around 67. Sunny on Tuesday with a high near 91. Then Tuesday night, partly cloudy, low getting down to around 70. And that is your NCN AccuWeather forecast on KWBE.
6: For the first time, Earth has received pictures, good pictures, of Mars taken from ground level, if ground is the word up there. An incredibly complex unmanned American mission, 11 months and 240 million miles old, has done just what it was planned to do.
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They spill it out for you, the Bay City Rollers, Saturday night on the Spirit of 76 weekend. Still to come, Bob Seger and Jefferson Starship. For right now, here's Fleetwood Mac.

0: Jefferson Starship on KWBE. I got to see the band down in Kansas recently, and even with their shuffle lineup, just two of the originals remain, still was a great concert. Coming up, I have Foghat after this.
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4: This could be it. Left field. George Foster makes the catch. That's it. The Cincinnati Reds win the World Series in four straight. It was a sweep. The final score, Cincinnati 7, the New York Yankees 2.
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1: ABC News, I'm Mike Dubosky. It was a treacherous holiday weekend for much of the country, with triple-digit temperatures linked to 19 deaths in New Jersey and power outages elsewhere. Meanwhile, the growing threat now is severe rain and flooding. Ameth Shenoy lives in Naperville, Illinois.
2: It was kind of scary because it was pouring a lot, and the water was almost up till the height of the tire.
1: One person is dead after a fireworks explosion last night in Chino, California. Gabriel Gilmore was visiting his mother when he felt the explosion.
3: Out of nowhere, the floor shook. There was a humongous explosion. The explosion was so loud, it's what I would assume a gas line in a house blew up.
1: Detectives have now taken 28-year-old Darian Traden James Jr. in on suspicion of involuntary manslaughter. And the death toll from last month's earthquakes in Venezuela has risen again. Now more than 3,300 people were killed in the quakes, authorities say. This is ABC News.
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6: The NCN AccuWeather forecast for today calls for mostly sunny skies with a high topping out near 88. For tonight, mostly clear, low getting down to around 66. Sunny for tomorrow with a high near 89. Then tomorrow night, mostly clear, low getting down to around 67. Sunny on Tuesday with a high near 91. Then Tuesday night, partly cloudy, low getting down to around 70. And that is your NCN AccuWeather forecast on KWBE.
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1: ABC News, I'm Wayne Cabot. President Trump may be behind FIFA's decision to lift tomorrow's suspension of American World Cup star Folarin Balogun, who got a red card for mistakenly stepping on an opponent's ankle. The AP saying the White House made a call to intervene. The U.S. plays Belgium tomorrow. Belgium's team saying it's astonished by this. The heat has killed 25 people just in New Jersey. This update tonight from the State Health Department. The cooling storms that hit last night have left 300,000 customers blacked out there and in Pennsylvania and New York, but the most outages now are from storms in Michigan. A woman in her 20s was killed by do-it-yourself fireworks.
2: A chaotic scene unfolding in front of a home after a car caught on fire when a large quantity of fireworks ignited and exploded in Chino, California. One of several 4th of July weekend mishaps coast to coast.
1: That's ABC's Melissa Adan reporting. This is ABC News.
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5: The NCN AccuWeather forecast for tonight calls for mostly clear skies, a low getting down in the mid-60s. Sunny for tomorrow, high near 89. Then tomorrow night, mostly clear, low near 67. Sunny on Tuesday with a high near 91. Tuesday night, partly cloudy, low around 70. Then on Wednesday, mostly sunny, high near 93. And that is your NCN AccuWeather forecast on KWBE.
6: Bradshaw's back, he wants to throw. Now he fires for the bomb. And Lynn Swann going for it. Swann pulls it in for a touchdown. Lynn Swann beat his man on a bomb.
0: It's a Spirit of 76 weekend on KWBE.

Hello, everyone. Hope all of you listening out there having a great Sunday so far, and thank you for spending it with us here on KWBE. My name is Alex Veneman, and I'll be keeping you company this evening, playing for you now on 1450 AM, 94.7 FM. 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
8: To the 8 headlines. The 4th is nearly upon us, and there have been many activities in New York this day, highlighted by a procession of warships up the Hudson to the George Washington Bridge. We'll have reports on what's happened and what's to come.
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5: ABC News, I'm Wayne Cabot. The heat, the most extreme heat in 14 years, leaves 25 dead in New Jersey alone. People in their mid-30s to their 80s. Most had no air conditioning. Heavy storms broke the heat, taking down tons of trees, plus power and internet. Another wave of storms is due to hit tonight and again tomorrow in those same areas. President Trump intervened on behalf of American star forward Folarin Balogun, whose suspension is being lifted by FIFA so he can play tomorrow in the World Cup game against Belgium.
6: While this is a highly unusual move, there is precedent. Portugal's Cristiano Ronaldo was sent off with a red card in one of his country's last matches before the World Cup. He initially received a 3-game suspension, which would have sidelined him for Portugal's first 2 World Cup matches, until FIFA intervened.
5: ABC's Christian Cordero. Police have a man in custody after a large quantity of fireworks blew up in Chino, California, killing a woman. This is ABC News.
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9: The NCN AccuWeather forecast for tonight calls for mostly clear skies, a low getting down in the mid-60s. Sunny for tomorrow, high near 89. And tomorrow night,